The Symphony No. 5 in C minor by Beethoven. Seiji Ozawa led the Chicago Symphony Orchestra in a 1968 recording made in Orchestra Hall. Coming up, how Ozawa visited a South Side blues joint with pianist Peter Serkin along for the ride, and we'll hear one of their seminal recordings together. Later, Bartok's Concerto for Orchestra. Stay with us.

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2: You're listening to the Chicago Symphony Orchestra program. I'm Lisa Simeone. We're remembering the late Seiji Ozawa this week with several recordings he made with the CSO during the late 60s. Ozawa was known in those days as a Japanese whiz kid, delivering high-octane readings of big, complicated works, often conducted from memory. We'll hear two of these later on the program. But he also had a way with colorful curtain raisers, including this next piece, the Polovetsian Dances from Alexander Borodin's opera Prince Igor. This is from a 1969 Angel Records release. Seiji Ozawa leads the Chicago Symphony Orchestra.

The Polovetsian Dances from Borodin's Prince Igor. Seiji Ozawa led the Chicago Symphony Orchestra. In his limited free time in Chicago, the young Ozawa loved to drive his white Mustang convertible around town. He'd stop in the Old Town neighborhood to hear folk and jazz concerts. He'd go to the South Side to visit blues clubs. Ozawa told the story of how, on one such outing, he was joined by the gifted young pianist Peter Serkin. But the trip didn't exactly go according to plan. Serkin was still a teenager at the time and was denied entry into the club. The two agreed that Ozawa would go inside to listen anyway, while Serkin remained on the sidewalk with his ear to the window, trying his best to hear the performances. Far from being put off by the experience, Serkin returned with Ozawa another time, again standing outside with his ear to the window. In 1967, Serkin and Ozawa joined forces for a recording of Arnold Schoenberg's Piano Concerto. Serkin became one of the great champions of this work, which is known to be one of Schoenberg's most approachable 12-tone scores. You may hear echoes of a lilting Viennese waltz in the first movement and traces of Brahms elsewhere. From a 1967 RCA release, Seiji Ozawa conducts pianist Peter Serkin and the Chicago Symphony Orchestra in the Piano Concerto by Schoenberg.

0: The Piano Concerto by Arnold Schoenberg. Peter Serkin was the soloist in a 1967 recording with the Chicago Symphony Orchestra, led by Seiji Ozawa. Still to come, Chicago musicians used to call Ozawa Seiji-san. We'll hear why as our salute to the late conductor continues right after this.
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3: Triumphant is the number one word I would use to describe it. The whole stormy stuff is all C-sharp minor, and then it suddenly ends in C-sharp major, and it's just like a victory. 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
0: This is the Chicago Symphony Orchestra program. I'm Lisa Simeone. When Seiji Ozawa led the CSO in Bartok's Concerto for Orchestra in 1969, he was entering well-traveled territory for the ensemble. The orchestra had recorded it in the previous decade, a now legendary account with Fritz Reiner. But the Ozawa relationship was going strong, and his recording sessions had a particular electricity. Ozawa wanted to avoid heavily spliced and edited recordings, which he felt lacked the atmosphere of an actual concert. A critic for the Chicago American who attended one recording session said that Ozawa was, quote, quick to compliment players on passages well played, and was a supreme diplomat when asking for corrections. Ozawa stepped down from the Ravinia directorship in 1969, but returned to Chicago as a guest conductor in the decades that followed. This was recorded in Medina Temple for Angel Records. Seiji Ozawa leads the Chicago Symphony Orchestra in the Concerto for Orchestra by Bartok.

The Concerto for Orchestra by Bartók, a 1969 performance by the Chicago Symphony Orchestra, led by Seiji Ozawa. And that's all for this week. There's much more content on the CSO's Experience website. 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This broadcast was produced by Brian Wise with assistance from G1 Sun, Frank Villela, Logan Goulart, and Philip Husher. Our series engineer is Charlie Post. Vanessa Moss is the executive producer. I'm Lisa Simeone.

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2: 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I'm Frank Dominguez. This week, Chilean conductor Maximiano Valdez conducts the Asturias Symphony Orchestra in Mendelssohn's famous violin concerto in E minor, with Portuguese-American violinist Elmar Oliveira as soloist. That's next time on Concierto.
1: 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The weather forecast calls for partly cloudy skies tonight with lows in the lower 60s. Tomorrow, mostly cloudy with some patchy fog in the morning, then clearing with highs around 80 degrees. Jazz from Blue Lake is next.

William Patterson College in New Jersey is one of the wonderful schools that embraced music education early on. And Mulgrew Miller was a professor there and helped to bring to the career of jazz many musicians from 2005 until Mulgrew passed away at the age of 57 in 2013. He grew up in Greenwood, Mississippi. It was kind of hard to hear jazz there. He was, this was before the internet, of course. But he was a prodigy. He lived in a big family. They had a piano in the house. None of them played it, but he did. He started picking out melodies at a young age, and his parents gave him lessons. And he put together a trio in high school to play rhythm and blues, blues, and other things, and was kind of in love with the music of Ramsey Lewis. I believe it was a brother or another of a close friend turned him on to Oscar Peterson. He saw Oscar Peterson on television, and that was it. He decided at that point that's what he wanted to do, even though he played other instruments besides the piano. But Peterson, Ramsey Lewis, and later the music of McCoy Tyner deeply influenced what became the world of Mulgrew Miller's music. Like I said, he was director of jazz studies at William Patterson University from 2005. He played and toured internationally while teaching and leading the school there until he passed away. Mulgrew Miller was first recorded with Woody Shaw. We're going to begin there. He also spent, I think it was 3 years, in the Duke Ellington Orchestra led by Mercer Ellington. And when he went to New York and started working with Art Blakey's Jazz Messengers, he also started recording under his own name and was part of Tony Williams' quintet in a wonderful creative period for Tony Williams in the 1990s. And shortly after that, Mulgrew Miller started leading his own bands. He's a deep influence on our good friend Xavier Davis, who grew up in Grand Rapids and always pointed to Mulgrew Miller as somebody he listened to quite a bit. Let's check out the Mulgrew Miller composition, Pressing the Issue, from the Woody Shaw album United. Pianist Mulgrew Miller with trumpeter

This evening, we're remembering Mulgrew Miller on the Jazz Retrospective. He was born on the 13th of August in 1955 and wrote that piece we just heard played by the Tony Williams Trio. That was called Farewell to Dogma. It was with Tony on drums, Ira Coleman bass, and Mulgrew Miller at the piano. The album Young at Heart came out on Columbia Records in the mid-1990s, Tony Williams. And prior to that, we listened to Mulgrew Miller's debut on record. It was with Woody Shaw's quintet and or sextet on some of these. It was a composition that Mulgrew Miller wrote for the session. The album is called United, after Wayne Shorter's composition. And we heard Pressing the Issue. Steve Turay trombone with Woody Shaw trumpet and flugel. Mulgrew Miller piano, Stafford James bass, and Tony Redis was the drummer. Shortly after his, if you will, apprenticeship period, with all these marvelous bands, including Art Blakey's Jazz Messengers, Mulgrew Miller released his first album as a leader, and he did it with Joe Henderson on tenor sax, as well as the alto saxophone and soprano sax of Kenny Garrett. There's Steve Nelson on vibes, Christian McBride bass, and Louis Nash on drums. Pianist Mulgrew Miller, Grooves Tune.

Gru's Tune from Mulgrew Miller's album Hand in Hand. This came out on the Novus record label and is with the trumpet of the marvelous Eddie Henderson. Tenor saxophonist Joe Henderson was heard there with Kenny Garrett on alto and soprano saxophone, Miller at the piano, Christian McBride bass, Steve Nelson vibes, and Lewis Nash was playing drums. Gru's Tune from the album Hand in Hand by Mulgrew Miller, that was produced by Orrin Keepnews and issued on Novus Records in the mid-1990s. We're checking in with Mulgrew Miller throughout the night of jazz from Blue Lake.

There are musicians from the Michigan State University Music Program playing it Off the Record in Grand Haven this Friday. That is Off the Record in Grand Haven. It's a record store. They're going to have a little music in the shop. That's offtherecord.ghaven.com on the World Wide Web. Right now, the Planet D Nonette is up from Detroit playing in the Scully Tour. They're going to hit on Friday evening at the Rambat Park in Reed City and then wrap up their week at the Winger Pavilion in Baldwin. Both of those shows are at 7 p.m. by the Planet D Nonette, whose recent albums are dedicated to the music of Duke Ellington. Upcoming in the World Class Jazz Mini Tour for the rest of the summer, the Charlie Millard Band, the Metro Soul Band, and the Manitou Trucking Company, which does a Grateful Dead kind of cover. And on Wednesday the 19th, the General Assembly Big Band is at the Wenger Pavilion in Baldwin, beginning at 7 o'clock. Pianist John Shea is playing this Saturday at Noto's on 28th Street Southeast in Grand Rapids, music from 6 to 9. On Sunday, there's jazz with Tommy Pansy at a jam session he's put together from 5 until 8 every Sunday at Speciation Cellars, which is on Wealthy Southeast in Grand Rapids, 928 Wealthy, every Sunday. This Friday, that's Jazz 150 at the JW Marriott in downtown Grand Rapids. That's guitar and bass duos from 6 until 10. And also on Friday, live music at Testarossa on Wealthy Street from 9 to 11. This Saturday at JW Marriott from 6 to 10, it's Neil Gordon and Tiffany Gritterin. On the Amway Grand Plaza Saturday evening, it's Charles Johnson's quartet. That's the Amway Grand Plaza Hotel Lobby Bar there, the Rendezvous from 8:30 until 11:30. Also on Saturday, there's music with Third Coast Swing at the Old Goat on Eastern Avenue in Grand Rapids from 6 to 9:30. The Old Goat has jazz for brunch on Sunday with Fred Knapp's trio from 11 to 2, and then for dinner Sunday night with Molly Kanzen. She's there from 5 until 8. This coming Monday, Big Band Nouveau is at the Jazz in the Park series for the West Michigan Jazz Society. That's from 6 until 8. Big Band Nouveau at Millennium Park in Walker. And coming up on Tuesday, a tribute to Max Colley Jr. at the Frederick Meyer Garden and Sculpture Park by the Grand Rapids Jazz Orchestra. The Grand Rapids Jazz Orchestra and the Northview High School Jazz Band will give us a tribute to the wonderful educator Max Colley Jr. And that is part of the Tuesday evening concert series at Meyer Gardens. That is, you get a day pass for Meyer Gardens to attend the concert. That's on Tuesday, August 18th. On Wednesday, August 19th, the Blue Lake Lifelong Arts Big Band is going to be performing at the North Grove Brewers in Montague. That's Wednesday, August 19th at 7 o'clock. The Jazz Day Portland.

Waltz for Benny. That was pianist Bob James with bassist Tony Gray from a new album called Nostalgia. Tony Gray featuring Bob James. On Blue Lake Public Radio, of course, Mr. James lives up in the Traverse City area. We listen to the Brazilian pianist Antonio Adolfo from his album By Leos. And we heard Vision with Antonio Adolfo, our piano man, from his most recent album. He's a very prolific Brazilian musician. And we began with Children of Sanchez from the songbook of Chuck Mangione. It was played by Rick Braun on trumpet. He is also playing flugelhorn here, and it's a dedicated album to Chuck Mangione's repertoire. Grant Geisman was the guitar player with Rick Braun on Children of Sanchez. On Blue Lake Public Radio, West Michigan's fine art station, more of Mulgrew Miller upcoming on our jazz retrospective. This weekend, it's the finale of the Blue Lake Summer Arts Festival, our 60th anniversary. Friday at 7:30, the staff band is going to play Stuart Shell, James Ross conducting. And Saturday, the season finale presents the festival orchestra under the baton of Dr. Salvador Brotons. And that is at 7:30 here at the Shell and at 8 p.m. on Blue Lake Public Radio. And you're welcome to join us here at Blue Lake Fine Arts Camp on Saturday, August 22nd at 2, when the Pigeon Creek Shakespeare Company presents their production of Romeo and Juliet at the Rose Theater. Information about Blue Lake Summer Festival of the Arts at bluelake.org. Bassist Alexander Claffey is heard here, I believe, Alive in Philadelphia is the name of the album. We are at the Chris's Jazz Cafe in Philly, and it's a saxophone-strong band. Jaleel Shaw, alto sax, Seamus Blake on tenor saxophone, with Kevin Hayes, piano, Alexander Claffey, the bassist, bandleader, and arranger, and Bill Stewart is the drummer, and this is Bill Stewart's composition, 7.5.

0: How about a round of applause for Bill Stewart on the drums, the great Bill Stewart. Kevin Hayes at the piano. Put your hands together for Kevin Hayes. Philly's own Jaleel Shaw. Jaleel Shaw on the alto. And the amazing Seamus Blake. Seamus Blake on the tenor saxophone. Yes.
1: Alexander Claffey and his band live in Philadelphia playing a Bill Stewart composition called 7.5 on Jazz from Blue Lake over listener-supported Blue Lake Public Radio, WBLU, Grand Rapids at 88.9, and WBLV, Twin Lake and Muskegon at 90.3, a service of Blue Lake Fine Arts Camp. That's the Blue Lake Monster playing John Coltrane's Central Park West. Hello, I'm Lazaro Vega, inviting you to hear Jazz from Blue Lake this Saturday morning from 7 until 10 when we celebrate the 60th anniversary of Blue Lake Fine Arts Camp, as well as the centennial of Oscar Peterson's birth. 7 until 10 Saturday morning and all weekend on our jazz stream.
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The music of Mulgrew Miller from the Novus record label, his early records under his own name, and I don't think these are streaming. I'm not finding them on the internet, but we're playing them for you on Jazz from Blue Lake on Blue Lake Public Radio. Summer Me, Winter Me included Richie Goods on bass and Tony Redis on drums. And before that, we heard the title track from the album Hand to Hand. Kenny Garrett was on alto and soprano sax with Mulgrew Miller at the piano and Steve Nelson vibes, Christian McBride our bass man, and Lewis Nash played drums. Tonight on Jazz from Blue Lake, we're remembering Mulgrew Miller, who is originally from Mississippi and was an important part of the jazz education movement from William Patterson College in 2005 until he passed away. Mulgrew Miller is featured again with Richie Goods on bass. This time, Kareem Riggins is drumming. Big Black plays congas, and Steve Kroon is the percussion. Miller plays his Steinway Concert Grand, and this is called Eastern Joy Dance.

Mulgrew Miller's composition, Second Thoughts, from Richie Goode's album My Left Hand Man, a tribute to his former boss and mentor, if you will, Mulgrew Miller. This was with some beautiful liner notes by Willard Jenkins. It describes their relationship. And we heard from Gene Baylor singing with Richie Goode on bass. Lil John Roberts played drums and Shedrick Mitchell the keyboards. Dave Rosenthal guitar, amongst others, on Blue Lake Public Radio. And before that, we listened to Mulgrew Miller with Richie Goode on bass and Kareem Riggins drums, Big Black, Steve Kroon playing conga and percussion on Eastern Joy Dance from the album Getting to Know You, the mid-90s music of our featured artist tonight on Jazz from Blue Lake, Mulgrew Miller. Lazaro Vega, happy you've joined us. We'll have the Jazz Datebook for you, and afterwards, some Stan Getz with Oscar Peterson.

There are musicians from the Michigan State University Music Program playing it off the record in Grand Haven this Friday. That is Off the Record in Grand Haven. It's a record store. They're going to have a little music in the shop. That's offtherecord.ghaven.com on the World Wide Web. Right now, the Planet D Nonette is up from Detroit playing in the Scully Tour. They're going to hit on Friday evening at the Rambat Park in Reed City and then wrap up their week at the Winger Pavilion in Baldwin. Both of those shows are at 7 p.m. by the Planet D Nonette, whose recent albums are dedicated to the music of Duke Ellington. Upcoming in the World Class Jazz Mini Tour for the rest of the summer, the Charlie Millard Band, the Metro Soul Band, and the Manitou Trucking Company, which does a Grateful Dead kind of cover. And on Wednesday the 19th, the General Assembly Big Band is at the Wenger Pavilion in Baldwin, beginning at 7 o'clock. Pianist John Shea is playing this Saturday at Noto's on 28th Street Southeast in Grand Rapids, music from 6 to 9. On Sunday, there's jazz with Tommy Pansy at a jam session he's put together from 5 until 8 every Sunday at Speciation Cellars, which is on Wealthy Southeast in Grand Rapids, 928 Wealthy, every Sunday. This Friday, that's Jazz 150 at the JW Marriott in downtown Grand Rapids. That's guitar and bass duos from 6 until 10. And also on Friday, live music at Testarossa on Wealthy Street from 9 to 11. This Saturday at JW Marriott from 6 to 10, it's Neil Gordon and Tiffany Gritterin. On the Amway Grand Plaza Saturday evening, it's Charles Johnson's quartet. That's the Amway Grand Plaza Hotel Lobby Bar there, the Rendezvous from 8:30 until 11:30. Also on Saturday, there's music with Third Coast Swing at the Old Goat on Eastern Avenue in Grand Rapids from 6 to 9:30. The Old Goat has jazz for brunch on Sunday with Fred Knapp's trio from 11 to 2, and then for dinner Sunday night with Molly Kanzen. She's there from 5 until 8. This coming Monday, Big Band Nouveau is at the Jazz in the Park series for the West Michigan Jazz Society. That's from 6 until 8. Big Band Nouveau at Millennium Park in Walker. And coming up on Tuesday, a tribute to Max Colley Jr. at the Frederick Meyer Garden and Sculpture Park by the Grand Rapids Jazz Orchestra. The Grand Rapids Jazz Orchestra and the Northview High School Jazz Band will give us a tribute to the wonderful educator Max Colley Jr. And that is part of the Tuesday evening concert series at Meyer Gardens. That is, you get a day pass for Meyer Gardens to attend the concert. That's on Tuesday, August 18th. On Wednesday, August 19th, the Blue Lake Lifelong Arts Big Band is going to be performing at the North Grove Brewers in Montague. That's Wednesday, August 19th at 7 o'clock. The Jazz Day.

Oscar Peterson played Perdido from his album My Favorite Instrument exclusively for my friends. That was on the wonderful MPS label. He recorded this in the Black Forest. And before that, we heard Stan Getz with the Oscar Peterson Trio, no drums, Peterson piano, Herb Ellis guitar, and Ray Brown on bass with their version of Pennies from Heaven. This Saturday is the centennial anniversary of Oscar Peterson's birth. Here's a tribute by the Scott Rautenberg Trio live at Merriman's Playhouse and their version of Oscar Peterson's composition Cool Walk.

0: Mike Jones at the piano with strings by Alex Frank bass and Graham Dechter on guitar, recorded in performance at Vic's in Las Vegas, and that was Oscar Peterson's composition Kelly's Blues. And before that we heard Scott Rautenberg live at Merriman's Playhouse, and they did a version of Oscar Peterson's City Lights with Michael Santos bass, Cassius Gones III on drums, and Scott Rautenberg at the piano. Tributes to Oscar pouring in as the world celebrates his centennial this Saturday. You've joined us for Jazz, which comes to you in the best of taste from Blue Lake over Blue Lake Public Radio, WBLU Grand Rapids at 88.9 and WBLV Twin Lake and Muskegon at 90.3, a service of Blue Lake Fine Arts Camp. That's the Blue Lake Monster playing John Coltrane's Central Park West. Hello, I'm Lazaro Vega, inviting you to hear Jazz from Blue Lake this Saturday morning from 7 until 10 when we celebrate the 60th anniversary of Blue Lake Fine Arts Camp, as well as the centennial of Oscar Peterson's birth. 7 until 10 Saturday morning and all weekend on our jazz stream.
1: 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I'm Daryl Brogdon. 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
2: Right now, I'd like to feature Mr. Waldo Miller. So I'm going to go in the back and lick my wounds and listen to Mr. Mulgrew Miller.

Ray Hargrove, trumpet, and Mulgrew Miller, piano. They were recorded either at the Merkin Hall at the Kauffman Music Center in New York in January of 2006 or at the Williams Center for the Arts at Lafayette College in Eaton, Pennsylvania in November of 2007. We heard Ray Hargrove play trumpet and flugel with Mulgrew Miller at the piano, and that was Invitation from the Ray Hargrove Mulgrew Miller album In Harmony. And that was issued for the first time in 2021. And before that, we also heard an album that came out in this century, in 2019. Mulgrew Miller and Kenny Barron were recorded on tour in Europe, in Marciac, France, in Geneva, Switzerland, and in Zurich, Switzerland in 2011. And they would, you know, play piano duets, and then each would have their showpieces. Kenny Barron left the stage to Mulgrew Miller for that version of It Never Entered My Mind. Remembering Mulgrew Miller on Blue Lake Public Radio, and again from his earlier era, we're going to listen to Peter Washington bass, Tony Ritas on drums, accompanying Mulgrew Miller on this composition of Miller's called Broad Street.

Broad Street, the music of Mulgrew Miller from an album called Time and Again. That was done for the Landmark record label in the early 1990s and included Peter Washington bass and Tony Reedus on drums. Broad Street, Mulgrew Miller on Blue Lake Public Radio. Jazz from Blue Lake, as we mentioned earlier, and played an example of his music earlier, Mulgrew Miller played with Tony Williams in the 1990s, but earlier in his career, he was recording with Tony Williams on the Blue Note record label. Tony Williams was in the studio in August of 1965 with saxophones by Wayne Shorter and Sam Rivers, Gary Peacock on bass, and he was making an album called Spring. Drummer Tony Williams.

the twin pianos of Sotoko Fuji and Myra Melford from their album together called Karahari. And we heard a piece called Chalk, composed by Myra Melford. And that was recorded at Jazz Festival Leibniz in Leibniz, Austria. And before that, we listened to the Myra Melford composition, A Line with a Mind of Its Own, from a recording made in Chicago by Jeff Bradfield at the Green Mill. Bradfield on tenor, soprano sax, and bass clarinet. Ben Goldberg, clarinet and contra alto clarinet, lower. Myra Melford, piano, and Dana Hall on drums. That version of East Broadway Rundown is from the Shapiro 17 album Best Laid Plans. And that began with the bass of Bob Sabin, John Wicken, our drummer there, and Simona Primazzi was our pianist. And I believe we heard from the tenor saxophone of Paul Carlin. I know he solos throughout the album of the Shapiro 17. Also on hand here was Eddie Allen on trumpet and Sebastian Noel playing guitar. We began with Tony Williams' album Spring, recorded on the 12th of August in 1965. With the tenor saxes of Wayne Shorter and Sam Rivers. We listened to Gary Peacock bass and Mr. Williams playing drums. It's Jazz from Blue Lake. I hope you'll stay tuned for more music of Mulgrew Miller. We'll close this hour with a recording done in 1974 by Abdullah Ibrahim. At the time, he was Dollar Brand. He plays piano with Don Cherry trumpet, vocals, and percussion, and Carlos Ward, alto saxophone, voice, and percussion, live at the Jazz House Montmartre in Copenhagen, recorded in November of 1972, and issued 2 years later as the album Third World Underground.

0: music just flows right into the next piece in this concert given at the Jazz House Montmartre in Copenhagen, November of 1972. And that was Bra Joe from Kilimanjaro. Dollar Brandt, Abdullah Ibrahim, piano, Don Cherry, trumpet and voice and percussion, and Carlos Ward, alto saxophone, voice and percussion throughout this album, Third World Underground. On Jazz from Blue Lake over WBLU Grand Rapids at 88.9 and WBLV Twin Lake and Muskegon at 90.3, a service of Blue Lake Fine Arts Camp.
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3: 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Johnson, and others, all named in honor of streets on which the composers or their fellow jazz artists resided. 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

0: Thank you. Thank you very much. Kareem Riggins at the drums. Derek Hodge at the bass. Thank you. Yours truly, Mongrew Miller at the piano. Thank you very much. Good night.
1: Mongrew Miller composed Pressing the Issue for his first recording in the studio. It was with Woody Shaw on an album called United. We actually played that recording for you in the first hour of Jazz from Blue Lake tonight. Here it was live at Yoshi's, the first volume of this concert from the early 2000s. He also, in the course of the two volumes that were issued from this performance, played Tony Williams' composition Citadel, which I thought we'd jump into next on Jazz from Blue Lake, as Tony Williams was one of his mentors who helped shape his musical outcomes. It is the music of pianist Mongrew Miller on Blue Lake Public Radio.

0: Kareem Riggins at the drums. Kareem Riggins. Derek Hodge at the bass. Derek Hodge. Yours truly, Mulgrew Miller at the piano. Thank you.
1: The music of Mulgrew Miller live at Yoshi's, Volume 2, which concluded with Citadel, dedicated to his former mentor, drummer Tony Williams. It was a Tony Williams composition. And Mulgrew Miller's recordings for the Max Jazz record label are still in print via Mac Avenue Records of Detroit, including Wingspan, the sequel, and then the Mulgrew Miller Trio live at the Kennedy Center in a couple of different volumes and a couple of volumes of the Mulgrew Miller Trio live at Yoshi's on Jazz from Blue Lake over Blue Lake Public Radio. I earlier played for you some of the music that Mulgrew Miller did with Kenny Barron. Together, they

The state-run radio in Germany, in Bremen, has a concert hall and recorded this performance by Thelonious Monk there in 1965. And through the Monk estate, it has come to light now. And it was with Monk at the piano, Charlie Rouse on tenor sax, Larry Gales bass, and Ben Riley on drums. Well, you needn't. From a double album of Thelonious Monk in Bremen. It's Jazz from Blue Lake, and a few years after that, Thelonious Monk was back in Europe with a larger ensemble and was captured in Paris in 1967. The ensemble this time again, it's Ben Riley on drums and Larry Gales on bass. Ray Copeland, our trumpeter, who you might remember recorded with Monk back in the 50s when John Coltrane was part of the band. Phil Woods plays alto sax, Johnny Griffin and Charlie Rouse on tenors, and Jimmy Cleveland trombone. Thelonious Monk in Paris. It was 43 years after his passing that this one came out officially, and we're going to check out their version of Evidence, Monk on Blue Lake.

0: From her album Sounding Line, Carmen Staff played the piano on Monk's Mood. And before that, we heard the Thelonious Monk Octet in Paris playing Evidence. Trumpeter Ray Copeland, alto saxophonist Phil Woods, tenor saxophonist Charlie Rouse, as well as tenor saxophonist Johnny Griffin, Jimmy Cleveland trombone, Monk, Ben Riley, and Larry Gales were in the rhythm section. 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
1: Good to be with you. Peter Van de Graaff here with Kevin MacLeod playing the piano and a waltz by Tchaikovsky.

music by one of history's greatest waltz composers. Not Johann Strauss or his family members, but Tchaikovsky. A waltz played by Kevin MacLeod. I have not one, but two harp concertinos, little concertos, written in the late 20s and early 30s, one by Germain Taillefer, which we'll hear now, and later on something by a Dutch composer named Leo Smit. This is Gillian Benet, harp, with the Women's Philharmonic Joanne Folletta conducting, and the harp concertino by Germain Taillefer.

That music from 1927 by French composer Germaine Taillefer. Her harp concertino, Gillian Binet, playing harp with the Women's Philharmonic conducted by Joanne Folletta. Another harp concertino, little concerto coming up later on. But that would be a lot of harp and orchestra music. So to break things up here, a famous work by Tchaikovsky called the Italian Caprice, Capriccio Italien. Oslo Philharmonic, conducted by Maris Jansons.

Mattis Jansons and the Oslo Philharmonic, and music inspired by a stay that Tchaikovsky had in Italy. It's called the Capriccio Italien, the Italian Caprice. Here's a waltz in 5/4 meter, also by Tchaikovsky.

waltzes are in 3/4 time, right? Well, not that one. That's a waltz in 5/4 time by Tchaikovsky, Yevgeny Sudbin, piano. Earlier, we heard a harp concertino, little concerto by Germaine Taillefer from 1927. Here is another harp concertino, but this one by a Dutch composer, although it is very French-infused. It's from just a few years later than that piece we heard earlier, 1931, work by Leo Schmidt, a Jewish composer who was killed by the Nazis in World War II. Godlieve Schramma solos with the Netherlands Philharmonic, and Ed Spanjaard conducts.

Music from 1931 by the Dutch composer Leo Smit. His harp concertino, played by Jorlifa Schrama, and the Netherlands Philharmonic, led by Ed Spongjaard. A little more for harp, also from the 20th century. This is a toccata, which comes from a harp suite by the British composer Benjamin Britten. And the harpist is Marion Hoffmann.

Benjamin Britten used the harp prominently in a couple of compositions, including The Ceremony of Carols. You may have heard that piece. That, though, was from the harp suite, the Toccata movement by Benjamin Britten, and Marion Hoffmann played it. This is Blue Lake Public Radio, WBLU Grand Rapids at 88.9 and WBLV Twin Lake and Muskegon at 90.3, a division of Blue Lake Fine Arts Camp. Beethoven writing for the mandolin? Indeed, he wrote a few pieces for that instrument, which had quite a vogue in Vienna in Beethoven's time. Here's his mandolin sonatina, little sonata in C minor, with Julien Martineau, mandolin, and Vanessa Benelli-Moselle, piano.

Julien Martineau Mandolin, Vanessa Benelli Moselle Piano, and Mandolin Sonatina, Little Sonata by Beethoven. I'm Peter Vandergraff. A couple of English suites later on. Right now, one of the 10 violin and piano sonatas of Beethoven. Here is the fourth in A minor, as recorded by Isabel Faust, violin, and pianist Alexander Melnikov.

Isabel Faust, violin, and Alexander Melnikov, piano, bringing us music of Beethoven, who wrote 10 sonatas for violin and piano. That was the number 4 in A minor. Now to English music. Carol Cerasi, harpsichord first, with music of an Elizabethan composer named Thomas Tomkins, and this is the Lady Foliot's Galliard.

Thomas Tomkins wrote that to dance, a form very popular around 1600 England, a galliard. And that was written for the Lady Foliot, played by Carol Cerasi. More English music now. Although something of a staple in the string orchestra literature, this was actually composed as piano pieces by Ray Vaughan Williams and then arranged for strings by another hand. It's called the Charterhouse Suite from 1923. David Lloyd Jones with the English Northern Philharmonia.

As with much of the music of Rayfon Williams, there is a lot of English folk song inspiration in that composition, which was composed for piano in 1923, the Charterhouse Suite. And then James Brown made the arrangement for string orchestra, as we heard it there, as it's most often heard. That was the English Northern Philharmonia strings, and the conductor was David Lloyd Jones. It was just a few years later for the National Brass Band Championship that Von Williams' good friend Gustav Holst composed the piece we're going to hear now. So that's music for strings we just heard. Now music for a wind ensemble or band, and yet another suite. Holst famously composed two suites for military band and more for a band, including this Amour Side Suite. There's a scherzo, a nocturne, and a march. And this is Howard Dunn now to conduct the Dallas Wind Symphony.

That was Howard Dunn leading the Dallas Wind Symphony in A Moorside Suite by Gustav Holst. This is by Holst's daughter, Imogen Holst, a Gigue.

Violetta Vici playing the viola, and that gigue by the daughter of Gustav Holst, Imogen Holst. This is Blue Lake Public Radio, WBLU Grand Rapids at 88.9 and WBLV Twin Lake and Muskegon at 90.3, a division of Blue Lake Fine Arts Camp. This is Peter Van de Graaff. Hope you're well. Thanks so much for tuning in. A trio of French ballades here, two of them for piano and orchestra, Darius Milhaud and Gabriel Fauré, the composers of those works. But the first ballade we have is by Hector Berlioz, and this comes from his scenic cantata, The Damnation of Faust. Sometimes it's staged as an opera, but most often just performed as a concert work. This is the ballade called Le Roi de Thule, the King of Thule. It's also known as the Gothic Song. And we're going to listen to Frederica von Stade with the Chicago Symphony Orchestra, directed by Sir George Schulte, from a complete recording of the work.

from a complete recording of The Damnation of Faust by Hector Berlioz. We heard Frederica von Stade, mezzo-soprano, singing Marguerite's aria, or ballad, Le Roi de Thule, the King of Thule. She was joined by the Chicago Symphony Orchestra, directed by Sir George Schulte. Ballads from France for you right now. And both of the works ahead are for piano and orchestra. And then we're going to listen to one of the string quartets by Felix Mendelssohn. In writing our first ballade, Millot said that he was asked to write a piece for which he was to be the pianist in introducing the work. And he said, since I'm not a virtuoso, I had to write an easy piece that seemed difficult to the public. So here is the 1920 ballade for piano and orchestra by Millot. And we're going to hear Vlastimil Lesek, piano, and the Brno State Philharmonic led by Jiří Valtáns.

Vlastimil Lesek was the pianist, Brno State Philharmonic, Jiří Valthans conducting, and we heard the Ballade from 1920 by Darius Milhaud. Now, whereas that was composed as a simple piece so that Milhaud, who was not a great pianist, could perform it looking like a virtuoso to the public, this next piece was written as a solo piano work and was so difficult to play that even Liszt, Franz Liszt, said, "I have no more fingers," and he gave up playing it. So Fauré arranged it for piano and orchestra, I suppose as a way of simplifying it. This is Fauré's Ballade, Opus 19, from 1881. Stéphane Lemelin is the pianist here. The CBC Vancouver Orchestra is heard as well, and the conductor is Mario Bernardi.

The Ballade by Fauré, Stéphane Lemelin, piano, CBC Vancouver Orchestra. And Mario Bernardi was the conductor. We have in just a couple of minutes Mendelssohn's Last String Quartet, the number 6. Hope you'll stay with me. I'm Peter Van de Graaff. We've been hearing these French ballades. We have one more, and this takes us back, way back in time, to the medieval Renaissance, medieval period, I should say, of France. It's by Guillaume de Machaut.

That ballade by a French composer from the 13th century, Guillaume de Machaut, and it was played by New York Pro Musica. This is the Isaïe Quartet now, performing music by Felix Mendelssohn as we listen to his string quartet, number 6 in F minor, his last quartet.

dramatic music by Felix Mendelssohn, written towards the end of his life, just after his sister Fanny Mendelssohn died. His string quartet number 6 in F minor, opus 80, and a performance by the Isaiah Quartet, the last quartet by Mendelssohn. As I say, written after his sister died, we have a little piece now by his sister Fanny Mendelssohn, Melody.

0: Pianist was Betty Ann Miller, and Fanny Mendelssohn, Felix's older sister, wrote that melody in C-sharp minor.
1: Good morning. We have NPR News coming up at 6 here on Blue Lake Public Radio, WBLU Grand Rapids at 88.9, and WBLV Twin Lake and Muskegon at 90.3, a service of Blue Lake Fine Arts Camp.
0: Peter Vandegraff here with you. In just a few minutes, we're going to listen to the famous Academic Festival Overture by Johannes Brahms, which was written when he received an honorary doctorate degree. But he made use of some student tunes, including one that we're about to hear in just a couple minutes, Gaudiamus Igitur. But first, let's hear another student tune, Lob der edlen Musiker, in praise of noble music. This is Erich Kunz with the Vienna State Opera Men's Chorus and Franz Litschauer, conductor.

Men of the Vienna State Opera Chorus, and Erich Kunz baritone Franz Litschauer, the conductor, two German university songs, including the second Gaudeamus Igitur. We're going to listen to music by Brahms and by his friends and contemporaries, and then a little Mozart later on. Here, first of all, is the Berlin Philharmonic. Claudio Abbado is the conductor, and this is the Academic Festival Overture by Brahms.

Performance there by the Berlin Philharmonic, Claudio Abbado at the podium. That is the Academic Festival Overture, written upon the reception of an honorary doctorate by Johannes Brahms and based on some German student songs. And that introduces us to a couple of composers, a few composers actually, who were close friends of Johannes Brahms. Here is one whom Brahms himself admired. His name is Carl Goldmark, Hungarian-born, Viennese bass for most of his career. We're going to listen to a little Romance in A by Brahms' friend Carl Goldmark, Aaron Rosand violin, Hugh Sung piano.

Aaron Rosand, violin, Hugh Sung, piano, and music by a good friend of Johannes Brahms named Carl Goldmark, A Romance. Another close friend of Brahms, although fairly younger than Brahms. He was born in 1855. His name is Julius Röntgen. His father was of Dutch and German parentage. And although Röntgen spoke German, he thought in German, he wrote in German, he lived in the Netherlands for many years and became sort of shared between the two countries, the two heritages. This is the third cello concerto by Julius Röntgen, and it was composed in 1928. We're going to listen now to a performance by Arturo Muruthabal, cello, Netherlands Radio Symphony, and the conductor here is Paul Watkins. This is by Julius Röntgen.

The cellist there was Arturo Muruthabal with the Netherlands Radio Symphony directed by Paul Watkins. We heard music by the Dutch-German composer Julius Röntgen, a good friend of Brahms, and his cello concerto number 3. This also for cello, also by a good friend of Brahms, Robert Fuchs, and this is one of his fantasy pieces.

One of the fantasy pieces by the German composer and friend of Brahms, Robert Fuchs. Mark Drabinsky, cello. Daniel Blumenthal, piano. We have next some music by Mozart. This is a quintet for horn and four strings. Now, the four strings are not a typical string quartet, rather one violin, two violas, and cello. Performance by members of the Brandis Quartet, and Gert Seifert plays horn.

Gert Seifert was the horn soloist in that Quintet in E-flat major by Mozart. He was joined by the Brandis Quartet, one of the violinists in that group, performing on the viola. As the piece is scored for horn, one violin, two violas, and cello, not the traditional string quartet. We're going to feature the horn again in a transcription now. Mozart wrote that for the horn specifically. This, however, transcribed for the very unusual combination of horn and harp. Kayo Ishimaru Fleischer and Aaron Brask play harp and horn respectively in this little minuet in G by Bach.

0: Aaron Brask horn and Kayo Ishimaru Fleischer harp and that minuet of Bach.
1: Hi, this is Alec Baldwin, inviting you to join me for the New York Philharmonic this week. We'll hear highlights of the orchestra from the current season, as well as legacy performances from their archives, and we might even talk to a composer or musician or two along the way. That's this week and each week on the New York Philharmonic this week.
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0: Live from NPR News in Washington, I'm Windsor Johnston. Lawmakers are calling on the Pentagon to investigate claims of poor conditions aboard the USS Abraham Lincoln. Sailors and their families have reported supply shortages, contaminated water, and low morale. Steve Walsh of member station WHRO reports the carrier has spent more than 8 months at sea without a port call.
1: After leaving San Diego in November, USS Lincoln had one brief port visit. Since then, it has been positioned in the Middle East supporting the war effort in Iran. That is a grueling pace for a carrier with more than 5,000 sailors on board. Lawmakers are now demanding answers about the conditions on the Lincoln. MS Now and others have been reporting that sailors have attempted to jump from the carrier, which NPR has not been able to independently confirm. Senator Richard Blumenthal and other Democrats are demanding that the Pentagon investigate shortages of food, toilets not working, and lack of mental health care on board the ship.
0: Steve Walsh of member station WHRO reporting. Defense Secretary Pete Hegseth is calling the claims completely misrepresented. Ukrainian drones have knocked out power in Crimea's largest city. NPR's Greg Myrie reports Russia seized the territory 12 years ago.
2: Crimea is usually packed with families enjoying beach vacations in summer. But Ukraine's drone strikes, like the latest one in Sevastopol, are causing frequent blackouts, cuts in cell phone service, and days with no running water. Crimea was the first place Russia seized when it initially invaded Ukraine in 2014. But Ukraine is now challenging Russia's hold on the Black Sea Peninsula with almost daily airstrikes from afar. Many of Crimea's basic supplies are imported from Russia by ship. Ukraine is also attacking these Russian vessels, saying it has hit more than 200 in the past month. Greg Myrie, NPR News, Kyiv.
0: Attorneys for the man charged in the shooting death of a healthcare executive will appear in federal court in Manhattan today. NPR's Brian Mann reports Luigi Maggioni could enter a guilty plea.
3: Federal prosecutors and Maggioni's defense team requested today's session before Judge Margaret Garnett. The unexpected federal hearing comes less than a month before Maggioni is set to face a state murder trial. Gary Galperin, a former county prosecutor in New York City, says the timing of today's hearing suggests a plea deal is in the works.
4: It would be well-founded speculation that they may be trying to enter a guilty plea.
3: Maggioni's case has drawn huge media and public attention. Manhattan prosecutor Joel Seidman sent a letter to a state judge last month warning that a federal plea deal could disrupt the state's trial. That's because New York has strict double jeopardy laws preventing defendants like Maggioni from being tried twice on similar charges. Brian Mann, NPR News, New York.
0: This is NPR News. The U.S. Park Police are investigating vandalism at the World War II Memorial in Washington, D.C. Soap was poured into its fountain, filling it with bubbles. Red and green graffiti was also spray-painted across parts of it. The Interior Department called the damage an utter disgrace. Authorities have not announced any arrests. Wildfires in Nevada have forced about 13,000 people to evacuate. Together, the Bug and Stallion fires have burned more than 122,000 acres. Caleb Radel from member station KUNR reports.
5: The fires are burning north of Reno, near the California state line. Kelsey Kuzmic wasn't home when the fire reached her property. She returned Wednesday and described the scene at a community meeting.
6: Honestly, kind of apocalyptic, just scary, really. It was, apocalyptic. It was just, everything is charred.
5: Firefighters are still working to contain the blazes, but the weather could make that harder in the coming days. Thunderstorms are expected through Friday. They may bring some helpful rain and higher humidity. It can also bring lightning and strong winds. Then hotter and drier conditions are expected this weekend. That could mean more active fire behavior. For NPR News, I'm Caleb Radel in Reno.
0: Extreme heat is fueling wildfires and forcing evacuations across parts of Europe. Britain recorded its hottest day of the year, with temperatures reaching 100 degrees in London on Thursday. More than 500 people have been evacuated because of a wildfire in southwestern France. This is NPR News in Washington.
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8: American 20th century composers writing bagatelles or trifles. We have this set by the American Norman Dello Gioia, written in 1945. And the harpist is Elizabeth Richter. There are three bagatelles in all in the set.

music composed in 1945 by the American composer Norman Del Joyo. His Bagatelles, three of them in all, Elizabeth Richter played the harp. Here are four Bagatelles now by another American composer, Alan Hovhaness. He scored these for string quartet, and we listen now to the Shanghai Quartet.

collection of bagatelles once again. That set, by the American composer Alan Hovhaness, although strongly Eastern influenced as is much of his music, performance by the Shanghai Quartet. One more bagatelle from a collection of nine by William Bolcom. This is called A la belle rouquine, to the beautiful redhead. And this is played by Joel Fan.

La Belle Rouquine, The Beautiful Redhead, one of the nine bagatelles by American composer William Bolcom, played there by Joel Thann. Before we get to one of the great Mozart symphonies, the so-called Hofner Symphony, we're going to listen to this by William Bolcom, probably his best-known piece. These are the three ghost rags: the Graceful Ghost Rag, the Poltergeist Rag Fantasy, and Dream Shadows, music from 1970. As we continue with 20th Century American Music here, John Murphy is the pianist.

pianist was John Murphy. The composer was the American William Bolcom, and that's the last of the several pieces that we're hearing by 20th century American composers. William Bolcom, born in 1938. That music from 1970, his three ghost rags, The Graceful Ghost Rag, The Poltergeist, and Dream Shadows. On to Mozart now, and we're going to listen to some music which he wrote based on a serenade he wrote for the Hofner family. He needed to write a symphony. He went back to that Hofner serenade, realized how good it was, and then arranged some of the music into what we're going to hear now, the Symphony No. 35, known as the Hofner Symphony. Here's the Berlin Philharmonic, and the conductor is Herbert von Karajan.

One of the best-known symphonies by Mozart, one that carries a subtitle with it because that's based on music written originally for the Hofner family and some celebrations that they had. Mozart adapted the music from the Hofner Serenade into the Hofner Symphony. Symphony number 35 is what we just heard, and a performance by the Berlin Philharmonic led by Herbert von Karajan. This is a famous rondo by Jean-Joseph Mouret, arranged for tubas.

0: Jean-Joseph Mouret wrote that little rondo. James Self made the arrangement. The Mighty Troubadours played it.
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2: Triumphant is the number one word I would use to describe it. 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
1: 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Mostly sunny skies in the forecast for today with highs in the upper 80s. Right now it's 66 degrees with partly cloudy skies in Grand Rapids. 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
4: Live from NPR News in Washington, I'm Windsor Johnston. Ukraine is stepping up drone attacks on Russian-occupied Crimea. NPR's Greg Myrie reports the strikes have disrupted power, fuel supplies, and cell phone service across the peninsula.
5: Early Thursday, Ukrainian drones knocked out electricity in Sevastopol, the biggest and most important city in Crimea. Now, power was restored after several hours, but these are now everyday events. Electricity and cell phone service is going out for days at a time. Water also gets cut off. Fuel is scarce and has been rationed. People say shops are often closed.
4: That's NPR's Greg Myrie reporting. Russia seized and illegally annexed Crimea from Ukraine in 2014. Todd Blanche addressed the Justice Department workforce for the first time yesterday as Attorney General. NPR's Carrie Johnson reports Blanche started at the DOJ as an intern 30 years ago.
6: In remarks at the Justice Department, Todd Blanche reminisced about his own early years at the agency. He praised lawyers and support staff and the law enforcement agents who never know if they'll make it home safe each night.
7: You make cases for us, you make sacrifices for us, you put your lives on the line every day.
6: Blanche says he'll lead DOJ with integrity and uphold the rule of law. Justice Connection, a group that supports current and former workers there, says hundreds of people have been fired because of their perceived politics, and thousands more have left because of how the Trump administration is weaponizing the agency. Carrie Johnson, NPR News, Washington.
4: The American-Israel Public Affairs Committee has been under scrutiny this election season. Its focus is on strengthening the U.S.-Israel partnership. But as NPR's Barbara Sprunt reports, it's become the center of a debate over money in politics.
8: APAC-affiliated Super PAC has spent about $62 million in this cycle, according to Open Secrets, which tracks campaign spending. For comparison, that's close to the amount spent by crypto and AI-related Super PACs. APAC is often singled out by name in ads and in campaign speeches, becoming a proxy for growing distaste for money in politics. Here's Democratic political analyst Van Jones.
9: Now it seems like APAC has somehow become the symbol of everything that's wrong with, like, money and politics.
8: The organization faces a difficult moment. For decades, there was strong bipartisan support for Israel, support that has waned in the last few years. Barbara Sprunt, NPR News, Washington.
4: President Trump will highlight his record on crime during a visit to a police academy in New York today as he campaigns for Republicans in closely contested races. The White House says he'll release new FBI figures showing violent crime fell last year. This is NPR. The Kennedy Center Board has voted to put President Trump's name back on the building. A new inscription would say the center was restored and renovated by Trump. The board also renamed the surrounding grounds President Donald J. Trump Plaza. A federal judge previously ruled that only Congress can change the facility's name. The judge also cited a law prohibiting new memorials or commemorative plaques at the center. A new generation of small nuclear reactors could come online in the next few years. Companies successfully turned on 4 reactors this summer, but public opinion remains split. Hannah Merzbach of the Mountain West News Bureau reports.
10: A March Gallup poll shows 53% of Americans oppose having a local nuclear plant. Vicky O'Hara is not among them. She owns a bar in Atomic City outside of Idaho National Lab, the center of U.S. nuclear research.
11: I live 10 miles away, and I'm fine. I'm not glowing in the dark. You know, there's nothing to be scared of.
10: But nuclear safety experts are worried the Trump administration's fast-tracking of permits could lead to mistakes. The administration sees nuclear power as one way to meet rising energy demand. While many Americans don't want a plant in their backyard, polling also shows growing support for the U.S. emphasizing nuclear power more broadly. For NPR News, I'm Hannah Merzbach in Jackson, Wyoming.
4: The tropical storm has formed in the Pacific, prompting a hurricane warning for Hawaii's Big Island. Forecasters say it could strengthen into a hurricane and start bringing heavy rain to the islands late today. This is NPR News in Washington.
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13: Good morning. I'm David with the Blue Lake Fine Arts Camp Radio Broadcasting Class. Today, partly sunny with highs in the low 80s. Tonight, a chance of showers with partly cloudy skies in the low and mid 60s. Tomorrow, a chance of showers in the early day, then showers are more likely in the afternoon, along with a chance of a thunderstorm, otherwise partly sunny and breezy, with highs in the low 80s. Sunday, there is a 50% chance of showers, otherwise mostly cloudy, with highs in the low 80s. And on Monday, most sunny, with the highs in the upper 70s. 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
1: Good morning. The time is 7:07, and this is Blue Lake Public Radio. I'm Norm Kittleson. I'll be your host for classical music until 10 o'clock this morning. It's a pleasure to be here on this Friday. Congratulations, you made it through the week, and reward yourself with some great classical music all through the day here on Blue Lake. On the program today, we'll be listening to some music by Ottorino Respighi, Carlos Salcedo, and a symphony from Franz Danzi. All that's coming up later in the program, but we'll kick the festivities off this Friday with some music by Chopin. This is the set of 5 mazurkas from the Opus 7.

We heard the great pianist Arthur Rubinstein performing the music of Frédéric Chopin. That was the set of five mazurkas that composed the Opus 7. Good morning. The time is 19 minutes after 7 o'clock. Thanks for joining us for classical music this Friday morning here on Blue Lake Public Radio. Next up, some music of the Baroque era French composer Maron Marais. This is the Suite Diversité for viola and theorbo.

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That was the Suite Diversité, and that was written for viola and theorbo, the theorbo being a large bass lute-like instrument. Very interesting sound, and you could hear the final note of that suite was rung out on the theorbo. The violist was Hill Perl, and the theorbo player was Lee Santana. Good morning. This is Listener Supported, Blue Lake Public Radio in Grand Rapids on 88.9 FM across West Michigan on 90.3 FM and worldwide online at bluelakeradio.org. 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Music director candidate Todd Craven will be on the podium for a program that includes Valerie Coleman's 7 o'clock shout and the Symphony No. 2 by Sibelius. Suk-Yong Cho will be the soloist in Mozart's Piano Concerto in D minor, Kerschel 466. That performance is coming up next month, Saturday, September 12th at 7:30 p.m. in the West Ottawa Performing Arts Center. 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

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The weather forecast calls for mostly sunny skies today with highs in the upper 80s. Partly cloudy skies tonight with lows in the mid-60s. Tomorrow, mostly cloudy. There's a 50% chance of rain showers with highs in the lower 80s. Sunday, mostly cloudy with a 50% chance of showers and a slight chance of thunderstorms with highs around 80 degrees. For Monday and Tuesday of next week, sunny skies on Monday with highs in the upper 70s. Tuesday, mostly sunny with highs in the upper 70s. Right now, it's 66 degrees with mostly fair skies here on the campus of Blue Lake Fine Arts Camp. Let's listen now to the overture to the opera Belfagor by Ottorino Respighi.

Sir Edward Downes conducted the BBC Philharmonic Orchestra with the overture to the opera Belphegor by Ottorino Respighi. Good morning. The time is 7:45. I'm Norm Kittleson. Thanks for joining me this Friday morning for classical music here on Blue Lake Public Radio. I hope your morning is off to a good start and that you have some nice plans for the weekend. Some music of Johann Sebastian Bach now. This is the Flute Concerto in C major, BWV 1055, with Jean-Pierre Rampal as the flute soloist, along with the Franz Liszt Chamber Orchestra conducted by Janos Rolla.

0: Janos Rolla conducted the Franz Liszt Chamber Orchestra, and they were accompanying flutist Jean-Pierre Rampal with the music of Johann Sebastian Bach, the flute concerto in C major, BWV 1055.
1: Hi, this is Alec Baldwin, inviting you to join me for the New York Philharmonic this week. We'll hear highlights of the orchestra from the current season, as well as legacy performances from their archives, and we might even talk to a composer or musician or two along the way. That's this week and each week on the New York Philharmonic this week.
0: And that's coming up tonight at 8 here on Blue Lake Public Radio. Here's the weekend weather forecast for West Michigan. Today, mostly sunny skies with highs in the upper 80s. Partly cloudy skies tonight with lows in the mid 60s. Mostly cloudy tomorrow. There's a 50% chance of showers with highs in the lower 80s. Mostly cloudy on Sunday. There's a 50% chance of showers and a slight chance of thunderstorms with highs around 80 degrees. Looking ahead to next week, Monday, sunny skies with highs in the upper 70s. And Tuesday, mostly sunny with highs in the upper 70s. Right now, it's 65 degrees with fair skies here on the campus of Blue Lake Fine Arts Camp. 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
2: Live from NPR News in Washington, I'm Windsor Johnston. The Pentagon is facing growing calls for an investigation into conditions aboard the USS Abraham Lincoln after reports of supply shortages, broken plumbing, and mental health concerns. The carrier has been at sea for 8 months without a port call. Democratic Senator Ruben Gallego, who served in the Marines, is calling for a bipartisan oversight visit to the ship.
3: The fact that the military, and especially Pete Hegseth, are just denying this is just ridiculous. We are able to talk to a lot of these sailors. We are able to talk to their spouses. And this is why I think it's important they allow us, a bipartisan group of members of the House and the Senate, to go and visit these sailors, something that has happened before, to make sure that we know that they're doing well and that the Secretary of Defense is not lying to us.
2: Defense Secretary Pete Hegseth says the situation on board the ship has been completely misrepresented. The Centers for Disease Control and Prevention says the number of cases of cyclosporiasis across the U.S. has reached nearly 14,000. NPR's Yuki Noguchi reports the CDC is working to confirm an additional 10,000 infections that have been linked to iceberg lettuce grown in Mexico.
4: This year's cyclosporiasis outbreak busts past prior records. Susan Main says that's in part because of the Trump administration's staff cuts across health agencies last year. Maine headed the Food and Drug Administration's Food Safety Division until 3 years ago.
5: I think that that has really pushed us into a new level of vulnerability in terms of our food safety system.
4: She says key FDA staff coordinating international outbreak response were cut, though the FDA says it continues to work with foreign partners. Federal funding and staff working on cyclospora research at the CDC were also cut. Yuki Noguchi, NPR News.
2: Britain's right-wing anti-immigration leader Nigel Farage is returning to Parliament after winning one of the strangest elections in recent British history. His opponent campaigned with a giant trash can on his head, as NPR's Fatma Al-Kassab reports.
6: Farage received more than 63% of the vote in the special by-election, which he triggered after coming under scrutiny over his campaign finances, and which all of Britain's mainstream parties decided to boycott. Farage's closest rival, joke candidate Count Binface, who has run in multiple elections, got more than a quarter of the vote. Farage didn't attend the count, earlier saying he didn't want to be demeaned and humiliated by nobodies. Count Binface, for his part, said he was gratified after what was his best electoral performance yet. Fatima Al-Kassab, NPR News, London.
2: This is NPR News in Washington. A federal judge has dismissed a Trump administration lawsuit against Harvard University. NPR's Janaki Mehta reports the suit accused the school of not doing enough to protect students from anti-Semitism on campus.
7: The lawsuit, filed back in March, claimed that after the war in Gaza began, Harvard had turned, quote, a blind eye to anti-Semitism and discrimination against Jews and Israelis, unquote. Now Judge Richard Stearns of the U.S. District Court in Massachusetts has dismissed the lawsuit, saying its claims of anti-Semitism were, quote, too isolated and, quote, devoid of any factual allegations, unquote, to prove that Harvard was out of compliance with civil rights laws. While this is a win for Harvard, which has been in a years-long battle with the Trump administration, Harmeet Dhillon, the Assistant Attorney General for Civil Rights at the U.S. Department of Justice, told NPR, quote, we disagree with the ruling and are assessing next steps, unquote, adding that the Justice Department is actively investigating anti-Semitism nationwide. Janaki Mehta, NPR News.
2: In an NPR exclusive report, federal regulators have launched a review of mention markets, where people wager millions of dollars on words public figures use. That's according to two people with direct knowledge of the probe. Kalshi, the country's largest prediction market, has removed the bets from sporting events amid the inquiry, but still offers them for political events. Sports account for more than 80% of the billions of dollars traded on Kalshi each week, so removing those markets could have a significant impact. I'm Windsor Johnston, NPR News, in Washington.
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0: Good morning. 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Norm Kittleson here with you. It's a pleasure to be bringing you classical music this Friday morning, and I hope your morning is off to a great start. And if you've been listening, I hope you've been enjoying the music so far. During this hour of the program, we'll be enjoying some music by Carlos Salcedo a little later, and we'll begin this hour with some music by Johannes Brahms. This is the Rhapsody in G minor, opus 79, number 2.

The pianist was Van Cliburn. The music was by Johannes Brahms. That was the Rhapsody in G minor, opus 79, number 2. Good morning. The time is 14 minutes after 8 o'clock. You're listening to classical music here on Blue Lake Public Radio. Some music of Vivaldi now. This is the concerto in C major, RV 558, with a bunch of different featured instruments, flutes, bassoons, violins, mandolins, guitars. Paul Kuntz conducts the Orchestre Chambre.

Paul Kuntz led the Orchestra de Chambre with the music of Antonio Vivaldi, the Concerto in C Major RV 558, which featured Narciso Yepes on the guitar, mandolinists Takashi Ochi and Sylvia Ochi, and violist Monique Frasca Colombier. 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Here's the weather forecast for the weekend and beyond. Today, mostly sunny with highs in the upper 80s, partly cloudy skies tonight with lows in the mid 60s. Tomorrow, mostly cloudy. There's a 50% chance of rain with highs in the lower 80s. Sunday, mostly cloudy with a 50% chance of showers and a slight chance of thunderstorms with highs around 80 degrees. Looking ahead to next week, Monday, sunny skies with highs in the upper 70s. And for Tuesday, mostly sunny skies with highs in the upper 70s. Right now, it's 68 degrees with sunny skies in Grand Rapids. Listen now to some music of Carlos Salcedo. This is music for harp, a set of variations on a theme in the old style with harpist Yolanda Condonasis.

We heard harpist Yolanda Condonasis playing the music of Carlos Salcedo. That was a set of variations on a theme in the old style. One might think that Carlos Salcedo was a Spanish composer, but he was actually a French composer with a Spanish name, born in 1885 and lived to 1961 and wrote some absolutely stunning music for harp, as you just heard, and wonderfully performed by Ms. Condonasis, as always. Good morning. The time is 8:42. I'm Norm Kittleson. Happy Friday. Thanks for joining me today here on Blue Lake Public Radio. It's my pleasure to be bringing you the soundtrack for your Friday morning activities. And I want to thank our day sponsors today, Dennis and Mary Brasser, in honor of all the honest and hardworking employees everywhere. And Dennis and Mary, we thank you for your support of Blue Lake Public Radio. All this week on Exploring Music, Bill McLaughlin has been looking at the theme, or exploring the theme of musical dynasties. That would be music families with more than one composer in them, such as Gabrielli, Bach, Mozart, Mendelssohn, Robert, and Clara Schumann, Strauss, the Johanns, and Ricard, and today he'll be finishing up with the Haydns, Joseph and Michael. So musical dynasties on Exploring Music this week. The final episode of that is tonight at 7 p.m., and we bring you Exploring Music Monday through Friday nights at 7 p.m. here on Blue Lake Public Radio. I'll be with you until 10 o'clock this morning. Judy Wagley will be on at 10:06 to bring you more music until 1 o'clock in the afternoon. Foley Shuler is on from 1 to 4. And we close out our live programming day with Matt Sumner. Matt's on from 4 to 7. And we have lots more great music to come today, so we hope you can stay with us. Here's some music by Mili Balakirev. This is the symphonic poem titled Russia. And we'll hear Yevgeny Svetlanov conducting the Philharmonia.

0: music of Mili Balakirev, the symphonic poem titled Russia, with the Russian conductor Yevgeny Svetlanov conducting the Philharmonia.
1: 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From Blue Lake, the blind pianist from England is famous for this lullaby of Birdland. 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

0: On the next Great Lakes Concerts, the Ann Arbor Symphony performs Overture by Jesse Montgomery. The Jackson Symphony plays Debussy's Prelude to the Afternoon of a Faun, and the Lansing Symphony performs Dvorak's Eighth Symphony. 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
1: Here's the weather forecast for our listening area. Mostly sunny skies today with highs in the upper 80s. Partly cloudy skies tonight with lows in the mid-60s. Tomorrow, mostly cloudy. There's a 50% chance of rain with highs in the lower 80s. Mostly cloudy skies on Sunday with a 50% chance of showers and a slight chance of thunderstorms with highs around 80 degrees. Right now, it's 70 degrees with some fog in Holland. 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We have news headlines from NPR coming up next, and we'll be back with more classical music for you after that.
2: Live from NPR News in Washington, I'm Windsor Johnston. Attorneys for the man charged in the shooting death of a healthcare executive will appear in federal court in Manhattan this morning. NPR's Brian Mann reports Luigi Maggioni could enter a guilty plea.
3: Federal prosecutors and Maggioni's defense team requested today's session before Judge Margaret Garnett. The unexpected federal hearing comes less than a month before Maggioni is set to face a state murder trial. Gary Galperin, a former county prosecutor in New York City, says the timing of today's hearing suggests a plea deal is in the works.
4: It would be well-founded speculations that they may be trying to enter a guilty plea.
3: Maggioni's case has drawn huge media and public attention. Manhattan prosecutor Joel Seidman sent a letter to a state judge last month warning that a federal plea deal could disrupt the state's trial. That's because New York has strict double jeopardy laws preventing defendants like Maggioni from being tried twice on similar charges. Brian Mann, NPR News, New York.
2: An American missionary kidnapped by gunmen in Niger 9 months ago has been freed and is returning home. Joel Bright reports the Christian aid group he worked for has confirmed his release.
5: Kevin Rideout, who was abducted in Niger's capital Niamey last October, is in good health and will soon be reunited with his family, Sim International said in a statement. There were no details on where he'd been held or how he was released. The State Department has not confirmed the release. While no group ever claimed responsibility for his abduction, a number of jihadist organizations linked to Al-Qaeda and the Islamic State group operate in the West African country. In 2023, Niger's military overthrew the democratically elected government in a coup, now ruled by a junta that is hostile to the West. The U.S. was forced to close down an airbase in Niger, which had been used to support counterterrorism operations. Jewel Bright, NPR News, Lagos.
2: President Trump's military campaign against Iran has not forced Tehran to give up control of the Strait of Hormuz. Now, the administration is preparing to increase economic pressure as rising prices force many Iranians to cut back on basic necessities. NPR's Hadil Al-Shalchi has been speaking with Iranians about how the war is impacting their daily lives.
6: You can still find goods in stores to shop, and you can still fill up your tank with gas, but many people aren't doing either. A 30-year-old woman who works in a beauty salon and who had been back in Iran just a week ago told me that the price of eggs was going up day by day. I was told a tray of eggs, of 30 eggs, is now about $5, double what it was about a month ago. Cooking oil is about $3 for a 30-ounce bottle. That jumped about 30% in a month.
2: NPR's Hadil Al-Shalchi reporting from Bonn, Turkey. You're listening to NPR News from Washington. Board members at the Kennedy Center in Washington, D.C. have voted for the second time to close the facility for a two-year renovation. The decision comes 3 months after a federal judge blocked a similar plan. NPR's Anastasia Saloukas reports the board is also trying to put President Trump's name back onto the Art Center.
7: The board is chaired by President Trump and filled mostly with Trump allies. They voted again to close the center's main facilities for a 200 $150 million renovation. The plans approved by the board include structural repairs, new marble floors, and nearly $12 million in acoustical improvements. The board plans to keep a campus addition called The Reach open for limited programming and as a memorial to JFK. The board also voted to test the federal judge's previous ruling to remove Trump's name from the center. Their plan now is to add an inscription saying that the center has been, quote, restored and renovated by President Donald J. Trump. The board's plans still need to be approved by the federal judge. Anastasia Tsoulkas, NPR News.
2: Extreme heat is fueling wildfires and forcing evacuations across parts of Europe. Britain recorded its hottest day of the year, with temperatures reaching 100 degrees in London on Thursday. In southwestern France, more than 500 people have been evacuated because of a wildfire. A tropical storm has formed in the Pacific, prompting a hurricane warning for Hawaii's Big Island. Forecasters say it could strengthen into a hurricane later today. This is NPR News.
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1: 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Chihuly Across Meyer Gardens and Chihuly Radiant Forms continue through November 1st. Full details are at meyergardens.org. I'm Norm Kittleson. I'll be here for just under another hour to bring you classical music until 10 o'clock this morning. Judy Wagley will be in at 10:06, as usual, to bring you more music until 1 o'clock this afternoon. So we hope you can stay with us. There's lots more great music to come. And during this final hour of the program today, we'll be listening to a symphony by Franz Danzi a little later on. And we'll begin the final hour of the program today with some music by Johann Svensson. This is a romance of his.

A Beautiful Romance by Johan Svensson. The Malmö Symphony Orchestra was conducted by Bjarte Engeset, and the violin soloist was Henning Krogrud. Good morning. The time is 9:15. Happy Friday. You made it through the week, and thank you for rewarding yourself with classical music here on Blue Lake Public Radio. Going to listen now to some contemporary music for guitar by the Argentinian composer Marcello Coronel, who was born in 1962. So just a young whippersnapper. This is a set of popular Argentine legends. And we'll hear the guitarist Victor Villadongos.

The guitarist was Victor Villadongos, and the music was by the contemporary Argentinian composer and guitarist Marcello Coronel. We heard popular Argentine legends, and the legends were Pachamama, Salamanca, Coquena, and Velando al Angelito. Some really wonderful contemporary music for guitar coming out of Argentina. Good morning. This is listener-supported Blue Lake Public Radio in Grand Rapids on 88.9 FM, across West Michigan on 90.3 FM, and worldwide online at bluelakeradio.org. The Pigeon Creek Shakespeare Company returns to the Rose Theater at Blue Lake Fine Arts Camp for a production of Shakespeare's Romeo and Juliet. That's a week from tomorrow, August 22nd. The beloved tragedy follows two young lovers whose bond blossoms despite the bitter feud between their families. By turns lively, tender, and deeply moving, Romeo and Juliet will be a memorable afternoon in Blue Lake's Rose Theater. 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West Michigan weekend weather forecast calls for mostly sunny skies today with highs in the upper 80s, partly cloudy skies tonight with lows in the mid-60s. Mostly cloudy skies tomorrow, there's a 50% chance of showers with highs in the lower 80s. Sunday, mostly cloudy, there's a 50% chance of showers and a slight chance of thunderstorms with highs around 80 degrees. Looking ahead to next week, Monday, sunny with highs in the upper 70s, and Tuesday, mostly sunny with highs in the upper 70s. It's currently sunny and 72 degrees in Muskegon. Here now is a symphony by Franz Danzig.

Music of Franz Danzi, the symphony in D major. We heard the Orchestra della Svizzera Italiana, conducted by Howard Griffiths. Norm Kittleson here with you on this Friday morning. The time is 9:45. I'll be here until 10 o'clock. Judy Wagley will be in at 10:06 to bring you more music. So we hope you can stick around for more music all through the day here on Blue Lake Public Radio. And we'll close out the program today with some music by Darius Milhaud. This is the String Quartet, number 7, opus 87. And we'll listen to the Stanford String Quartet.

0: That was the Stanford String Quartet playing the music of Darius Milhaud, the String Quartet number 7, Opus 87. And that finishes up the program today. Thanks for listening. Happy Friday to you and hope you have a great weekend. I'm Norm Kittleson. I'll be back on Monday to bring you more music for the morning. Judy Wagley will be up in just a few minutes to bring you more music until 1 o'clock this afternoon. So we hope you can stay with us here on Blue Lake Public Radio.
1: That's the Blue Lake Monster playing John Coltrane's Central Park West. Hello, I'm Lazaro Vega, inviting you to hear jazz from Blue Lake this Saturday morning from 7 until 10 when we celebrate the 60th anniversary of Blue Lake Fine Arts Camp, as well as the centennial of Oscar Peterson's birth. 7 until 10 Saturday morning and all weekend on our jazz stream.
0: The weather forecast calls for mostly sunny skies today with highs in the upper 80s. Tonight, partly cloudy with lows in the mid-60s. Tomorrow, mostly cloudy. There's a 50% chance of rain with highs in the lower 80s. Sunday, mostly cloudy with a 50% chance of showers and a slight chance of thunderstorms with highs around 80 degrees. Looking ahead to next week, Monday, sunny skies with highs in the upper 70s. And Tuesday, mostly sunny skies with highs in the upper 70s. Right now, it's 71 degrees with fair skies in Ludington. 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
2: Live from NPR News in Washington, I'm Windsor Johnston. Stocks on Wall Street opened higher this morning after the Commerce Department reported a sharper-than-expected drop in retail sales last month. NPR's Scott Horsley reports the Dow Jones Industrial Average rose about 10 points in early trading.
3: Retail sales fell by 0.6% last month as consumers dialed back their spending on both cars and appliances. Internet sales also fell during July, partly because Amazon moved its Prime Day promotion up into June this year. Spending was also down at gas stations and grocery stores, which was mainly the result of lower prices. Spending at restaurants and clothing stores rose last month. Oil prices are mixed after two tankers from the United Arab Emirates were attacked while trying to cross the Strait of Hormuz. Retail gasoline prices showed little change overnight. AAA says the average price of regular gas is hovering around $4.07 a gallon. Scott Horsley, NPR News, Washington.
2: The Pentagon is pushing back against claims of worsening conditions aboard the USS Abraham Lincoln. Lawmakers are demanding answers after sailors and their families reported supply shortages, plumbing problems, and low morale. The carrier has spent more than 8 months at sea in the Middle East without a port call. Steve Walsh of member station WHRO reports the Navy may soon send in a replacement.
4: The Associated Press is reporting that the Navy will move the carrier USS Washington into the region to replace USS Lincoln. Navy officials tell me that the Washington is still in the Pacific right now. But I do know that Navy planners have talked about the possibility of swapping the two carriers even before the latest round of damning public reports.
2: Steve Walsh of member station WHRO reporting. Israeli activists delivered food and water today to people trapped in a house besieged by Israeli settlers in the occupied West Bank. But as NPR's Frank Langfitt reports, the man who lives there says he still can't leave.
5: Ofer Kassif, a member of the Israeli parliament, was among those delivering the provisions. He said Israeli soldiers controlled the area and the settlers had retreated, for now, to a hilltop.
6: I'm quite afraid that that's not the end of the story, to say the least.
5: Kusey Abu Ridi is the Palestinian-American occupant of the home. He told NPR the Israeli military declared the area a close military zone and won't let him leave. Abu Ridi says the soldiers could arrest the settlers at any time. Instead, he says, the military pushes them out only to watch them return. He called this a, quote, theatrical performance. The Israeli military has not responded to NPR's request for comment. Frank Langfitt, NPR News, Tel Aviv.
2: Stocks are trading mixed at this hour on Wall Street. The Dow Jones Industrial Average is down 20 points. The Nasdaq up 7 points. The S&P 500 up 6. This is NPR News in Washington. President Trump will highlight his record on crime during a visit to a police academy in New York today as he campaigns for Republicans in closely contested races. The White House says he'll release new FBI figures showing violent crime fell last year. Record-breaking downpours outside of Tokyo have caused widespread flooding and killed 6 people. NPR's Anthony Kuhn reports the severe weather also disrupted transportation during the peak holiday travel season in Japan.
7: Some parts of Chiba Prefecture outside Tokyo saw 3 times more rain in half a day than they usually see for the whole month of August, according to Japan's meteorological agency. Evacuation orders were issued for more than 100,000 residents. About 40% of the prefecture's cities and towns were flooded. More than 20,000 households lost power. Trains and highways were shut down, and thousands of travelers were stranded at Narita International Airport, which serves the capital. Several of those who died were found on flooded roads or trapped in submerged cars. This happened as the country celebrates the Obon Festival, when many Japanese travel to their hometowns, join festivals, and prepare special foods. Anthony Kuhn, NPR News, Seoul.
2: Emergency crews are battling wildfires across several parts of Europe as record-breaking heat grips the region. More than 500 people have been evacuated because of a new fire in southwestern France. In England, several homes have been destroyed in the West Midlands. Fires have also forced more than 1,000 people to evacuate in Croatia. This is NPR.
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9: 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Suk-Yung Cho will be the soloist in Mozart's Piano Concerto in D minor. That concert is Saturday, September 12th at 7:30 p.m. in the West Ottawa Performing Arts Center. 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
9: 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Mostly sunny today. Looks like a nice day ahead with highs in the upper 80s. Partly cloudy tonight with lows in the mid-60s. Tomorrow, mostly cloudy. There is a 50% chance of showers with highs in the low 80s. On Sunday, mostly cloudy with a 50% chance of showers and a slight chance of thunderstorms. Highs around 80 degrees. And we get through the weekend to Monday with sunny skies, highs in the upper 70s. Looks the same for Tuesday, sunny with highs in the upper 70s. 71 sunny degrees now here at Blue Lake Fine Arts Camp. 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I'm Judy Wagley. Thanks for joining me on this Friday, August 14th. We'll be together until 1 o'clock. Music now by Julie Giraud, Rift and Wed with the United States Air Force Band, led by Larry H. Lang.

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I'm Judy Wagley, and thank you for listening on this Friday morning. It is about 16 minutes after 10 o'clock. I hope your day is off to a good start. Looks like we're going to have a nice sunny day today. Great day to get out and about. And don't forget, you can take us with you. 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Coming up in just a bit, we'll visit the Grand Canyon, thanks to Ferde Grofe. Until then, music by William Grant Still, his Pastorela. And he said about this piece, "I have sought to present a tone picture of a Western landscape." So we are heading west today. "I have sought to present a tone picture of a Western landscape, peaceful but exciting, arousing a feeling of languor in some of its aspects and of animation in others, presenting an overall effect of unity and its variety." Here's violinist Fritz Gerhardt and pianist Victor Steinhardt with Pastorela by William Grant Still on Blue Lake Public Radio.

0: William Grant Still wanted to present a tone picture of a peaceful but exciting Western landscape in his Pastorela. And we heard violinist Fritz Gerhardt and pianist Victor Steinhardt on Blue Lake Public Radio. We'll hear from another composer who wanted to portray a Western landscape in just a bit. But first, let me remind you that this is listener-supported Blue Lake Public Radio in Grand Rapids on 88.9 FM, across West Michigan on 90.3 FM, and online at bluelakeradio.org. 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
0: Lullaby of Birdland. That's coming up this evening at 10 on Blue Lake Public Radio. In our weather forecast today, mostly sunny, nice day with highs in the upper 80s. Some clouds move in tonight, lows in the mid-60s. More clouds tomorrow, mostly cloudy with a chance of showers, highs in the low 80s. And the clouds continue on Sunday, mostly cloudy skies with a 50% chance of showers, along with a chance of thunderstorms too on Sunday, highs around 80 degrees. And on Monday and Tuesday, mostly sunny both days with highs in the upper 70s. 72 sunny degrees now here in the woods at Blue Lake Fine Arts Camp. 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It is 29 minutes after 10 on this Friday morning. I'm Judy Wagley.

0: Ending with a big storm there, the Grand Canyon Suite by the master orchestrator Ferde Grofe. When I was a very young person, I was afraid of that cloudburst, that storm. Now I think it's just very, very exciting. The Grand Canyon Suite with the Seattle Symphony, conducted by Gerard Schwartz on Blue Lake Public Radio, WBLU Grand Rapids at 88.9, and WBLV Twin Lake and Muskegon at 90.3. 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
1: Hey there, it's Bill McLaughlin. Recently, Andy Bade, a staff announcer at KUAT in Tucson, wrote in with a terrific idea. Hey, Bill, he said, what do you think about musical dynasties? And bang, a light went off in my head. The Bach family, the Scarlattis, the Mozarts, the Richard Rodgers family of Broadway. Man, it's all endless and wonderful. So join us for Musical Dynasties this week on Exploring Music.
0: 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In our weather forecast today, beautiful day, mostly sunny with highs in the upper 80s. Some clouds move in tonight with lows in the mid-60s. Mostly cloudy tomorrow. There is a 50% chance of showers with highs in the low 80s. On Sunday, mostly cloudy, again with a 50% chance of showers, along with a slight chance of thunderstorms, highs around 80. On Monday and Tuesday, as we get into next week, sunny both days with highs in the upper 70s. A very pleasant 75 degrees now here in the Manistee National Forest at Blue Lake Fine Arts Camp. Today's Blue Lake Public Radio Day sponsors are Dennis and Mary Brasser, in honor of all the honest and hardworking employees everywhere. It is 5 minutes after 11 o'clock on this Friday morning. I'm Judy Wagley. Thanks for joining me today as we get into the weekend. In 1872, Johann Strauss Jr. made his only visit to America, where he conducted several concerts, mostly in New York and in Boston, and that led to the Farewell to America Waltz once he wound up those concerts. And this is a kind of a mashup of other tunes from his previously published works. Farewell to America, the waltz by Johann Strauss Jr. Maybe you can recognize some of those tunes. Here is the Slovak Radio Symphony Orchestra, led by Johannes Wildner, on Blue Lake Public Radio.

0: That, of course, was our national anthem that Johann Strauss Jr. incorporated into his waltz Farewell to America in 1872 after his successful visit here conducting in Boston and in New York, among other cities. He had a successful visit, his only visit to America. We'll hear from another composer who came to America and was also quite successful in just a minute here. Let me remind you that this is Blue Lake Public Radio, on the air or online. 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
1: Hello, this is Foley Schuler, your host every Sunday afternoon for Sunday on Blue Lake from 1 until 4. On this week's program, we will celebrate Panama by way of music by several American composers, William Grant Still and John Philip Sousa. And we'll hear music of one of the great Panamanian composers of the 20th century, Roque Cordero. Several works, including some music from the landmark recording project by the Detroit Symphony Orchestra, its Black Composers series. And our musical centerpiece will be the great ballet Romeo and Juliet by Sergei Prokofiev, as we look forward to our production of the great Shakespeare tragedy at the Rose Theater the following weekend. That and more coming up Sunday on Blue Lake.
0: In our weather forecast today, a beautiful day, sunny skies with highs in the upper 80s, partly cloudy tonight with lows in the mid 60s. Tomorrow and Sunday, mostly cloudy, and we have a 50% chance of showers and maybe a thunderstorm both days, Saturday and Sunday, with highs around 80 degrees. And on Monday and Tuesday, expect mostly sunny skies with highs in the upper 70s. Sunny and a bit sticky, and 75 degrees now here at Blue Lake Fine Arts Camp. I'm Judy Wagley. It is good to have you along today. We'll be together until 1 o'clock. Foley Schuler in with you from 1 to 4. Matt Sumner from 4 to 7 with classical music here on Blue Lake Public Radio. Johann Strauss Jr. visited America in 1872. And in 1875, Peter Tchaikovsky's exciting Piano Concerto No. 1 in B-flat minor was premiered in Boston. He didn't come for that visit, although he did come. Tchaikovsky came to America in 1891 to conduct the orchestra in the opening of Carnegie Hall. That was in 1891, but let's step back to 1875 when pianist Hans von Bülow was on tour, and he brought Tchaikovsky's Piano Concerto and premiered it in Boston at Music Hall, Boston Music Hall in 1875, later took it to New York and was very, very successful. Today, we will hear a stunning performance by Martha Argerich, along with the Berlin Philharmonic, conducted by Claudio Abbado, in Tchaikovsky's Piano Concerto No. 1 in B-flat minor.

The Concerto for Piano and Orchestra, number 1 in B-flat minor by Peter Tchaikovsky. Martha Argerich tearing up the piano there, along with the Berlin Philharmonic. They were conducted by Claudio Abbado. That work was premiered in October of 1875 at Music Hall in Boston. And last fall, when I was on a trip to Boston, I was taking a walking tour around the city, and the tour guide pointed to this building and he said, "That's where Tchaikovsky's Piano Concerto was premiered." I thought that was a kind of a nice thing that the tour guide pointed that out to our small group of people from all over the place that was we were taking this walking tour. And the building is still a theater now, but then it was called Music Hall in Boston. I'm Judy Wagley. Thanks so much for joining me on this Friday morning. It's about 10 minutes before noon. It is August 14th, a beautiful day here at Blue Lake Fine Arts Camp, as we are wrapping up camp for this season, session 4. The campers go back to their homes from all over the country, all over the world, and they go back on Sunday. We have music now by André Campra, a suite of dances featuring organist Joan Lippincott and the Philadelphia Brass.

0: Organist Joan Lippincott, along with the Philadelphia Brass, in a suite of dances by Andre Compra on Blue Lake Public Radio, WBLU Grand Rapids at 88.9, and WBLV Twin Lake and Muskegon at 90.3, a service of Blue Lake Fine Arts Camp. 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
1: 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And then it suddenly ends in C sharp major, and it's just like a victory. 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
0: 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In our weather forecast today, a nice sunny day, a bit humid with highs in the upper 80s, partly cloudy tonight with lows in the mid-60s, mostly cloudy tomorrow with a 50% chance of showers, highs in the low 80s, and on Sunday, mostly cloudy, again with a 50% chance of showers, along with a chance of thunderstorms, highs around 80 degrees, and on Monday and Tuesday, sunny both days, with highs in the upper 70s. 78 degrees now here at Blue Lake Fine Arts Camp. 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Good afternoon. I'm Judy Wagley. We'll be together for just a bit longer until 1 o'clock. We'll have news headlines from NPR at 101, and then Foley Shuler is in until 4 with classical music, Matt Sumner from 4 until 7 with more classical music from Blue Lake Public Radio. We'll begin this noon hour with the music of Francis Poulenc, a sonata for piano four hands. Here are pianists Louis Lortie and Helene Mercier.

The very quirky music of Francis Poulenc, a sonata for piano four hands, pianist Louis Lortie, and Helene Mercier on Blue Lake Public Radio. Listener supported in Grand Rapids on 88.9 FM, across West Michigan on 90.3 FM, and online at bluelakeradio.org. The Pigeon Creek Shakespeare Company returns to the Rose Theater here at Blue Lake Fine Arts Camp for a production of Shakespeare's Romeo and Juliet. On Saturday, August 22nd, the beloved tragedy follows the two young lovers whose bond blossoms despite the bitter feud between their families. It is by turns lively and tender and deeply moving. Romeo and Juliet will certainly be a memorable afternoon in Blue Lake's Rose Theater, so join us. That's coming up Saturday, August 22nd at 2 p.m., and tickets are available through a link on our website, and proceeds support the maintenance of the Rose Theater. And that website again, bluelakeradio.org. We turn now to music by Jacques Offenbach, the popular ballet Gaieté Parisienne. And if I may read from the liner notes here, Gaieté Parisienne is the romantic dream of a glamorous night in Paris of everyone who has dreamed of that enchanting city. The setting is a highly fashionable but not very proper restaurant of the Second Empire whose customers, while not being the best of citizens, are marvelous company. Their lives revolve around amours, brief but intense. Their day begins at 9 in the evening and ends only at dawn when the last waltz is danced and the last champagne glass is emptied. Sounds like a good time, doesn't it? Let's listen to this wonderful music on this classic recording featuring the Boston Pops Orchestra led by Arthur Fiedler in this RCA Living Stereo recording. You may remember that from back in the day with this very, rather suggestive cover, I guess. Here is Gaieté Parisienne, the music of Jacques Offenbach on Blue Lake Public Radio.

0: The music of Jacques Offenbach, all brilliantly mashed together and into a lovely ballet called Gaieté Parisienne, that orchestrated by Manuel Rosenthal. And we heard that classic performance and recording by the Boston Pops Orchestra, led by Arthur Fiedler, on Blue Lake Public Radio, on the air or online. 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
1: 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The blind pianist from England is famous for this lullaby of Birdland. He's a marvelous piano man and band leader, as you'll hear on Blue Lake Public Radio.
0: We just have to keep listening to Lullaby of Birdland. I'm Judy Wagley. Thanks for joining me on this Friday afternoon. It's about 11 minutes in front of 1 o'clock. We'll be together for 11 more minutes, and then we'll have news headlines from NPR. Foley Shuler will be with you until 4 o'clock, and then Matt Sumner is in from 4 until 7 with more classical music here from our library at Blue Lake Public Radio. We will end our time together today and for this week with the introduction and allegro by Maurice Ravel. Here's harpist Yolanda Condonasis.

0: The music of Maurice Ravel, performed by harpist Yolanda Codonassis, Introduction and Allegro. 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I'm Judy Wagley. Thanks for joining me today. NPR News headlines are just ahead. Stay with us here on Blue Lake Public Radio. 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
1: Live from NPR News in Washington, I'm Janine Herbst. Luigi Mangione has pleaded guilty to federal stalking charges in a New York courtroom today, connected to the shooting death of United Healthcare CEO Brian Thompson. NPR's Brian Mann was in the courtroom and has more.
2: Speaking in federal court, Luigi Mangione told the judge, "I knew what I was doing." He said, "I shot Mr. Thompson in Manhattan and he died." When the judge asked Luigi Mangione how he pleaded, Mangione said guilty. Sentencing in this case is now set for December. According to the judge, the prosecution has recommended a sentence that would be more than 20 years behind bars, but the judge said repeatedly that the exact penalty that she hands down could be very different.
1: NPR's Brian Mann reporting from New York. Federal regulators have opened a probe into so-called mention markets. As NPR's Bobby Allen reports, it's a type of prediction market betting that allows people to wager on words spoken by the president, executives, and sportscasters during live and even sometimes pre-recorded events.
3: Mention markets have surged in popularity on sites like Kalshi and Polymarket, despite critics who say the markets are easy to rig. Now, the Commodity Futures Trading Commission has opened a review of this type of betting as regulators determine if the markets are susceptible to manipulation. That's according to two sources with direct knowledge of the probe who are not authorized to speak publicly. In response, Kalshi has removed all mention markets for sports, where people were able to bet on whether a sportscaster would say things like MVP or jump shot or overtime. The new review follows the revelation that President Trump's teleprompter operator had been profiting off the president's words on Kalshi. Bobby Allen, NPR News.
1: Nigel Farage has regained his seat in the UK's parliament, beating fringe candidates led by a trash can wearing comet in a special election. Farage is the leader of the Anti-Immigration Reform UK party and abruptly quit his seat last month amid an investigation into whether he failed to report a $6.7 million gift from an international crypto billionaire. He has denied any wrongdoing. Retail sales fell more than forecasters expected last month, and Pierre Scott Horsley reports.
4: Retail sales fell by 0.6% last month as consumers dialed back their spending on both cars and appliances. Internet sales also fell during July, partly because Amazon moved its Prime Day promotion up into June this year. Spending was also down at gas stations and grocery stores, which was mainly the result of lower prices. Spending at restaurants and clothing stores rose last month. Oil prices are mixed after two tankers from the United Arab Emirates were attacked while trying to cross the Strait of Hormuz. Retail gasoline prices showed little change overnight.
1: NPR Scott Horsley reporting. Wall Street is trading lower at this hour. You're listening to NPR News. Washington and Oregon continue to be the states reporting the most large wildfires in the U.S. Crews are battling more than three dozen large wildfires in those states. Jenny Kinsey with the Mountain West News Bureau has more on the Frijoles fire north of Santa Fe that's grown to more than 8,000 acres.
5: Destructive fires in eastern Washington claimed hundreds of homes. In the Reno area, a fast-moving blaze has prompted mass evacuations. Now, firefighters are striving to prevent the same in Santa Fe, a city known for its arts markets and rich history. At the moment, the biggest concern for residents is smoke. Charles Kuniyoshi is a Forest Service spokesperson.
6: It is recommended to keep your windows closed. And then if you don't need to go outside for any type of activities, you know, try to stay indoors.
5: Health officials say smoke from fires can be dangerous, especially for people with chronic health conditions, the elderly, and young children. The Santa Fe Opera canceled some performances because of the conditions. For NPR News, I'm Jenny Kinsey in Albuquerque.
1: A Connecticut pet food company is voluntarily recalling some of its dog food because of concerns about salmonella. Omis Pride says the recall affects one lot of the company's Woof Complete Canine Chicken Recipe dog food in 6-pound bags, which tested positive for salmonella. This after a customer complained. In a statement, the company says three illnesses have been reported in association with that complaint. I'm Janine Herbst, NPR News in Washington.
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8: Good afternoon. I'm Olivia with the Blue Lake Fine Arts Camp broadcasting class. Today, it's partly sunny with highs in the low 80s. Tonight, a chance of showers with partly cloudy skies, lows in the mid-60s. Tomorrow, a chance of showers early in the day. Showers are likely in the afternoon, along with the chance of a thunderstorm. Otherwise, partly sunny and breezy, with highs in the low 80s. On Sunday, there's a 50% chance of showers. Otherwise, mostly cloudy, with highs in the low 80s. And on Monday, mostly sunny, with highs in the upper 70s. Classical music continues all day, so stay with us on Blue Lake Public Radio.
9: 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From Blue Lake, the blind pianist from England is famous for this lullaby of Birdland, his marvelous piano man and band leader, as you'll hear on Blue Lake Public Radio.

Good afternoon. Classical music continues here on Blue Lake Public Radio. It's time for classical music with yours truly, Foley Schuler, until 4 o'clock today. The program starts right now with this music of Bernard Herrmann.

One of the great opening title sequences in all of film. That was music by the legendary Bernard Herrmann. And the stirring opening prelude that serves as the main title theme for the classic Alfred Hitchcock thriller, North by Northwest. It's also hard to not to imagine the great Saul Bass visual title sequence that plays along with that music in that opening sequence. And music there featuring the composer there, Bernard Herrmann, on the podium, leading the London Philharmonic Orchestra. And opening a whole afternoon of great recorded classical music here on Blue Lake Public Radio. This is Foley Schuler, your host every weekday afternoon from 1 until 4 p.m. Always an adventure, something special. Something unexpected, perhaps. We're celebrating just a little belatedly the birthday of the great Alfred Hitchcock. His birthday was yesterday. We were busy with some other things, but we have to catch up with the birthday of the great Alfred Hitchcock and so much great music written for his films. And we'll check in just about in each of our hours with a different classic score from Hitchcock's masterful oeuvre, including some more of the great collaborations with Bernard Herrmann coming up in our final hour, including nods to both Psycho and Vertigo. You won't want to miss that. And we're going to delve into a slightly deeper cut, perhaps, in the next hour, and hear the indeed spellbinding music that Miklos Rocha wrote for the classic 1945 Hitchcock film Spellbound. Do you remember that one, starring Ingrid Bergman and the great Gregory Peck? And for that, Miklos Rocha wrote some wonderful music that he later arranged in what's known as the Spellbound Concerto for piano and orchestra. It should become one of his most famous works. We're going to hear that in the next hour. And much, much more. We hope you can stay tuned and enjoy the sounds here on a Friday afternoon. Before we go any further, a special thanks to our Blue Lake Public Radio Day sponsors today, Dennis and Mary Brasser, who are sponsoring our programming in honor of all of the honest and hardworking employees everywhere. We thank you so much for that, Dennis and Mary, and for your support. And we're going to continue with some solo piano music by Beethoven. We're going to hear one of the most well-known and loved works in all of the piano repertoire, the great sonata in C-sharp minor, number 14, known as Moonlight. And it was a nickname that came, as often was the case, not from the composer himself, but an early listener who, upon hearing the piece, decided, that sounds like the play of moonlight on a rippled surface of water. And the nickname has stuck ever since. We're going to hear the great Alfred Brendel here performing the Moonlight Sonata.

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music of the great Argentine composer and master of Le Tango Nuevo, the new tango, taking that great and noble form and fusing it with all sorts of interesting elements from American jazz to classical music into a heady mix all his own, music of Piazzolla. They're from the recording Homage a Piazzolla from violinist Gidon Kremer, who is joined there by Vadim Sakharov on the piano, or double bassist was Alois Pasch, and then performing on the composer's own signature instrument of the bandoneon, Per Arne Glorvig.

begin. In one of the great works of Piazzolla, the haunting piece known as Oblivion, taking us to 1:36 on this Friday afternoon, this is Foley Schuller, glad to be with you every weekday from 1 until 4 p.m. Always a pleasure. And we have some great music on the way for you. A belated birthday celebration for the great Alfred Hitchcock on the program. His birthday was yesterday. And we'll be offering several marvelous selections of music drawn from across his great cinematic oeuvre. And that will include, of course, music of Bernard Herrmann, his frequent collaborator during his Hollywood years. And also, in the next hour, music of Miklos Rocha, that he wrote for the indeed spellbinding 1945 classic Spellbound. We'll hear the Spellbound Concerto for piano and orchestra that Rocha crafted from his music for the film. And much, much more, all coming up on this afternoon's broadcast. Today we also mark the anniversary of the passing today, what would be the 70th anniversary of the passing of a giant of 20th century letters. The great German playwright Bertolt Brecht died on this date in 1956. And we're going to close the hour with some music from probably his best known work, the gritty drama known as the Three Penny Opera, the Kleine Drei Groschen Opera, which was created by Bertolt Brecht and composer Kurt Weill, and also a libretto adapted by Elizabeth Hauptmann, taken from John Gay's 18th century English ballad opera known as The Beggar's Opera and updated for the 1920s in a work that stands as a cornerstone of 20th century musical theater, in which, updating the Beggar's Opera of John Gay, we have a lacerating satire on social tropes of the time, a satirical critique of modern capitalism, amongst other elements going on in this gritty version, stylized version of Victorian London, serving as the backdrop for the fierce underworld conflict between the city's worst criminals and corrupt law enforcers. These include an infamous smooth-talking thief, murderer, and anti-hero by the name of Mac Heath, or better known as Mac the Knife, who secretly marries the daughter of the city's beggar boss. And he is given voice in what has become the most famous section from the opera, The Ballad of Mac the Knife, which would go on to great pop music success, though those versions never seeming quite to reveal the dark underpinnings of the original material. We're going to hear the orchestral suite from the Three Penny Opera, which is known as the Little Three Penny Music, or Kleine Drei Groschen Musik. That will include the overture, the aforementioned Ballad of Mac the Knife, then the Instead of Song, the Ballad of the Easy Life, Polly's Song, Tango Ballad, Canon Song, and Finale. This is the Orchestra of St. Luke's under the direction of Julius Rudel.

0: The Orchestra of St. Luke's, under the direction of Julius Rudell. We heard the little threepenny music, Kleine Dreigroschenmusik, which is the name given to the suite from the Threepenny Opera, iconic stage work of the 20th century, co-authored by composer Kurt Weill and playwright Bertolt Brecht, and which we offer in honor of the 70th anniversary of the passing of Bertolt Brecht on this date. And that takes us to 1:59 on this Friday afternoon. This is Foley Schuller, and you're tuned to classical music on Blue Lake Public Radio. 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A service of Blue Lake Fine Arts Camp. Please stay tuned. We will be hearing some music of Miklos Rocha from one of the great films of Alfred Hitchcock, and much, much more. A little music of Peter Tchaikovsky as we continue. Following a check of our weather forecast for Western Michigan, which calls for mostly sunny skies for the rest of this afternoon, highs topping out in the upper 80s today. Partly cloudy tonight with lows in the mid-60s. Mostly cloudy tomorrow, a 50% chance for showers, highs in the low 80s. And looking ahead to Sunday, mostly cloudy, a 50% chance for showers and a slight chance for thunderstorms, a high around 80 degrees. At 2 o'clock, it's 82 degrees here at Blue Lake.
1: Hi, this is Alec Baldwin, inviting you to join me for the New York Philharmonic this week. We'll hear highlights of the orchestra from the current season, as well as legacy performances from their archives, and we might even talk to a composer or musician or two along the way. That's this week and each week on the New York Philharmonic this week.
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Hello, this is Foley Schuler, your host every Sunday afternoon for Sunday on Blue Lake from 1 until 4. On this week's program, we will celebrate Panama by way of music by several American composers, William Grant Still and John Philip Sousa. And we'll hear music of one of the great Panamanian composers of the 20th century, Roque Cordero. Several works, including some music from the landmark recording project by the Detroit Symphony Orchestra, its Black Composers series. And our musical centerpiece will be the great ballet Romeo and Juliet by Sergei Prokofiev, as we look forward to our production of the great Shakespeare tragedy at the Rose Theater the following weekend. That and more coming up Sunday on Blue Lake.

Sir Colin Davis leading the orchestra of the Royal Opera House, Covent Garden. In music of Peter Tchaikovsky, three dances from the opera Eugene Onegin, from the ballet music, the Polonaise, Waltz, and Schottische. Their ballet music from Eugene Onegin by Tchaikovsky, opening our 2 o'clock hour. This is Foley Schuller. Glad to have you along for classical music on this Friday afternoon here on Blue Lake Public Radio. It's always a pleasure. And I hope you can stay tuned and enjoy the sounds as they continue in the next hour with some more music in honor of the birthday just yesterday of Alfred Hitchcock. We're having a slightly belated birthday celebration for the great filmmaker by way of some of the memorable music from some of his great film masterpieces. And that includes our next music as well. We hope you can stay tuned. First, a reminder that our friends at the Pigeon Creek Shakespeare Company will be returning to the Rose Theater here at Blue Lake Fine Arts Camp for a production of Shakespeare's Romeo and Juliet on Saturday, August 22nd. The beloved tragedy follows two young lovers whose bond blossoms despite the bitter feud between their families. By turns lively, tender, and deeply moving, Romeo and Juliet promises a memorable afternoon at Blue Lake's Rose Theater. Join us Saturday, August 22nd at 2 p.m. Tickets are available through a link on our website, and proceeds will support the maintenance of the Rose. And a special thanks to our Blue Lake Public Radio Day sponsors today, Dennis and Mary Brasser, in honor of all of the honest and hardworking employees everywhere. And we thank you so much for that. And we continue our little belated Hitchcock birthday bash here with some music from a great 1945 film of Hitchcock's. He, after years of making films in his native England, began making films in Hollywood in the 1940s, early 40s. This is one of the great early successes he had here in America. An acclaimed psychological thriller from 1945, making use of the growing prevalence of psychoanalysis and Freudian analysis in fascinating ways. In the film Spellbound, starred Ingrid Bergman and Gregory Peck, celebrated not only for its early cinematic exploration of psychoanalysis, but also the iconic surrealist dream sequence, which was designed by the great artist Salvador Dali. Worth checking out just for that dream sequence, but the whole film is quite marvelous. And accompanying the drama, and especially that dream sequence, is the brilliant music of Miklos Rocha. In fact, Rocha won the Oscar for Best Score for his music for Hitchcock's Spellbound. And he would craft it into a piano concerto, which would become one of his most famous celebrated works, known as the Spellbound Concerto. And we're going to hear it next as we take you to one of those starlit nights at the Hollywood Bowl with the wonderful pianist Leonard Panerio serving as soloist here with the Hollywood Bowl Orchestra. And our composer, Miklos Rocha, is conducting the Hollywood Bowl Orchestra here in the Spellbound Concerto.

pianist Leonard Panerio, wonderful artist who performed here in Muskegon at the Frauenthal Theater many, many years ago. I remember being sent to review that for the Muskegon Chronicle and really delighting in that task and enjoying that performance. And one of those beloved pianists of mid-20th century, especially known for his performance of music of Gershwin and outdoor concerts at, say, the Hollywood Bowl, where he was heard there from the classic recording Rhapsody Under the Stars. Leonard Panerio with the Hollywood Bowl Orchestra, and the composer of that music was on the podium conducting, Miklos Rocha. We heard Rocha's Spellbound Concerto, which would become one of his best-known works, and based on his stirring and Academy Award-winning score to the 1945 classic psychological thriller by Hitchcock, Spellbound. The Spellbound Concerto on the for the anniversary of Hitchcock's birth, we're celebrating slightly belatedly. The date was yesterday, but we're keeping the party going on the program today and enjoying some music from the great films of Hitchcock in each of our 3 hours. So you won't want to miss next hour as well, which will find us representing several immortal Hitchcock classics musically. And much, much more. We hope you can stay tuned and enjoy the sounds here on Blue Lake Public Radio. Going to continue on with music of Franz Schubert. This is a beloved sonata that Schubert wrote for a now obsolete instrument that flourished for just a few years. It was the brainchild of a famous player of the time named Vincent Schuster, who was a virtuoso guitarist, and he commissioned a great guitar maker of the day, J.G. Stauffer, to make a special instrument for him known as the arpeggione, which was sort of a hybrid of a guitar and a cello. It was strung with six strings and fretted like a guitar, but played and held in the position of a cello. And was just around for a few years before lapsing into oblivion. But the music that Schubert wrote for this player to perform on it in 1824 was so exquisite that it has survived in many different versions for different instruments, taking up this beautiful sonata known as the Arpeggione Sonata. And in fact, we're going to hear an arrangement made by our soloist here, guitarist John Williams, for guitar and chamber orchestra, working quite well in this form. This is John Williams with the Australian Chamber Orchestra under the direction of Richard Tognetti.

0: guitarist John Williams, heard there in his own arrangement for guitar and strings of the beautiful sonata that Franz Schubert wrote for the now obsolete instrument known as the arpeggione, sort of cross between a cello and a guitar. And a version there for guitar and string orchestra. John Williams was joined by the Australian Chamber Orchestra under the direction of Richard Tognetti. Good afternoon. The time is 2:58, and this is Foley Schuller. Glad to have your company for classical music here on Blue Lake Public Radio, WBLU Grand Rapids at 88.9, and WBLV Twin Lake and Muskegon at 90.3. The service of Blue Lake Fine Arts Camp. Our slightly belated Hitchcock birthday celebration continues with some of the great music of Bernard Herrmann for one of the masterpieces of Alfred Hitchcock as we continue. Please stay tuned. First, a check of our weather forecast for Western Michigan, which calls for partly cloudy skies tonight with overnight lows in the mid-60s. Mostly cloudy tomorrow, a 50% chance for showers and highs in the low 80s. Mostly cloudy Sunday, a 50% chance for showers with slight chance for thunderstorms. Highs near 80 degrees and sunny skies on Monday, a high around 79. Right now it's 83 degrees here at Blue Lake Fine Arts Camp.
1: This week on the Retro Cocktail Hour, singer Julie London, the exotic sounds of Martin Denny, and Something New by Tiki Joe's Ocean. I'm Daryl Brogdon. Join me where the music is always shaken, not stirred. 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

The London Philharmonic, under the direction of the composer of that music, Bernard Herrmann. One of his most ravishingly beautiful scores to one of the greatest of all the films of Alfred Hitchcock. His great masterpiece, Vertigo. And we heard three of the selections from the score to Vertigo, making up that suite, including The Prelude, The Nightmare, and Love Scene. Bernard Herrmann conducting his music there with the London Philharmonic. To open our 3 o'clock hour on this Friday afternoon, this is Foley Schuller. Glad to be with you every weekday from 1 until 4 p.m. And always a pleasure, and I hope you're enjoying the show as well. It's great to have you with us today as we give a little birthday celebration slightly belated to the great Alfred Hitchcock, who was born on yesterday's date. And we'll close our show with some more of his immortal film music and another of his great collaborations with Bernard Herrmann in the music scoring department. We'll be getting to that later in the hour. Hope you can stay tuned. And a check of news headlines to kick off the next hour, and then music continues on through the evening with Matt Sumner. A special thanks to our Blue Lake Public Radio Day sponsors today, Dennis and Mary Brasser, who are sponsoring our programming in honor of all the honest and hardworking employees everywhere. And we thank you so much for that and for your support. And a hardworking composer represented next as we hear music of Richard Strauss, who actually wrote our next music as a sort of, something to do for relaxation after taking a break from his hectic schedule in the world of opera and his life as a professional composer. Later in his life, he wrote a series of delightful works, mostly just for his own enjoyment, and also that harkened back to music of the past for inspiration, in this case, music of Mozart, inspiring two masterful, what he called little symphonies for wind instruments. And we're going to hear music from the first of those next, as we hear the Orpheus Chamber Orchestra perform several sections from the Sonatine in F major that he subtitled From an Invalid's Workshop.

The Orpheus Chamber Orchestra performed music of Richard Strauss. We heard the two outer movements from the sonatine, as he called this piece, a little symphony, one of two works he wrote for 16 wind instruments toward the end of his life, and inspired by the music of Shakespeare, the music of Mozart in these two little symphonies for wind instruments, and in this case, written during a time of convalescence on the part of Richard Strauss, a work he subtitled From an Invalid's Workshop, though sounding quite well in spirit there. And music that takes us to 3:39 on this Friday afternoon. This is Foley Schuller. Glad to have your company here on Blue Lake Public Radio, and hope you're enjoying the show today. Just got word moments ago, actually, that the film director Mark Rydell, who received a Best Director nomination for the Oscar-winning film On Golden Pond, and known for other films, including directing Bette Midler in The Rose and For the Boys, has died at the age of 97. And On Golden Pond, one of those touchstone films for so many, with great late career performances from Katharine Hepburn and Henry Fonda, of course. Thought we'd hear a little music in honor of Mark Rydell, passed away at the age of 97 from On Golden Pond.

Pianist Michael Chertok from his Telerik release, Cinematic Piano. And there, music of Dave Grusin, the main theme from the classic film On Golden Pond. Some music there in honor of Mark Rydell, the director of that film, who just passed away at the age of 97. And that music takes us to 3:44 on this Friday afternoon, leaving us just a little bit more time for some music before we say goodbye today. And I hope you're enjoying the program today. I'm putting together an interesting show for the weekend for my Sunday on Blue Lake program, which is now heard in the afternoons at the same time I'm heard during the week, 1 to 4 p.m. And this Sunday's show will feature music of one of the great composers of Panama, Roque Cordero, amongst others. And I hope you can join me for Sunday on Blue Lake this Sunday from 1 to 4 p.m. We're going to wrap things up for this Friday afternoon with some more music in honor of the legendary Alfred Hitchcock, the 127th anniversary of whose birth was yesterday. Born August 13th, 1899. Of his over 50 films, one of the great and unforgettable masterworks was the 1960 thriller Psycho, and a great part of the power of that film was and remains the great music of Bernard Herrmann. We'll hear some of it next as Bernard Herrmann leads the London Philharmonic.

0: We heard music of Bernard Herrmann, Psycho, a narrative for orchestra, based on his masterful score to the great film of the same name by Alfred Hitchcock. The 127th anniversary of whose birth was August 13th. We've marked the occasion with several of the great films musically represented by Alfred Hitchcock on the program. That wraps up our show for today. This is Foley Schuller. Thanks for joining in and have a great weekend.
1: Live from NPR News in Washington, I'm Janine Hurst. Luigi Mangione has pleaded guilty to federal stalking charges in a New York courtroom today connected to the shooting death of United Healthcare CEO Brian Thompson. NPR's Brian Mann was in the courtroom and has more.
2: Speaking in federal court, Luigi Mangione told the judge, "I knew what I was doing." He said, "I shot Mr. Thompson in Manhattan and he died." When the judge asked Luigi Mangione how he pleaded, Mangione said guilty. Sentencing in this case is now set for December. According to the judge, the prosecution has recommended a sentence that would be more than 20 years behind bars, but the judge said repeatedly that the exact penalty that she hands down could be very different.
1: NPR's Brian Mann reporting from New York. Federal regulators have opened a probe into so-called mention markets. As NPR's Bobby Allen reports, it's a type of prediction market betting that allows people to wager on the words spoken by the president, executives, and sportscasters during live and even sometimes pre-recorded events.
3: Mention markets have surged in popularity on sites like Kalshi and Polymarket, despite critics who say the markets are easy to rig. Now, the Commodity Futures Trading Commission has opened a review of this type of betting as regulators determine if the markets are susceptible to manipulation. That's according to two sources with direct knowledge of the probe who were not authorized to speak publicly. In response, Kalshi has removed all mention markets for sports, where people were able to bet on whether a sportscaster would say things like MVP or jump shot or overtime. The new review follows the revelation that President Trump's teleprompter operator had been profiting off the president's words on Kalshi. Bobby Allen, NPR News.
1: 5 years ago, the Taliban seized power in Afghanistan, vanquishing Western-backed Afghan forces as U.S. forces withdrew nearly two decades after it first invaded. NPR's Dia Hadid has more.
4: The Taliban's unexpectedly swift seizure of Afghanistan hastened the U.S. withdrawal, leading to thousands of Afghans trying to flee. Afghanistan is now far more peaceful, but desperately poor. Some half of the population of 40 million people need aid. Millions are hungry, but the US and much of the West have dramatically reduced aid. And hundreds of health clinics have shuttered this year, meaning women and babies are now more likely to die. The Taliban have imposed increasingly hardline rules. Most girls cannot attend school after grade 6, cannot work in most professions, and have little right to leave a violent spouse. Adding to the crisis, Iran and Pakistan have expelled some 6 million Afghans, overwhelming services in an already devastated country. Dia Hadid, NPR News.
1: Preliminary closing numbers on Wall Street, the Dow down 107, NASDAQ down 73, S&P 500 down 13. This is NPR News. Record-breaking downpours outside Tokyo have caused widespread flooding and killed at least 6 people. NPR's Anthony Kuhn reports from Seoul that the severe weather also disrupted transportation during the peak holiday travel season.
5: Some parts of Chiba Prefecture outside Tokyo saw 3 times more rain in half a day than they usually see for the whole month of August, according to Japan's meteorological agency. Evacuation orders were issued for more than 100,000 residents. About 40% of the prefecture's cities and towns were flooded. More than 20,000 households lost power. Trains and highways were shut down, and thousands of travelers were stranded at Narita International Airport, which serves the capital. Several of those who died were found on flooded roads or trapped in submerged cars. This happened as the country celebrates the Obon Festival, when many Japanese travel to their hometowns, join festivals, and prepare special foods. Anthony Kuhn, NPR News, Seoul.
1: Shoppers cut back on spending last month. The Commerce Department says retail sales fell a sharper-than-expected 0.6% in July, the largest monthly drop in more than a year, and it follows spending increases in April and May. This as people cut back on spending on cars, gas stations, grocery stores, and electronics. Spending at clothing stores and restaurants rose last month. In Italy, authorities recovered three paintings by Renoir, Cezanne, and Matisse worth millions that were stolen earlier this year from a private museum. Officials say they were discovered during a search without giving additional details. That theft happened last March, and local media say the thieves snatched the paintings in less than 3 minutes. 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
7: 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Very good afternoon. My name is Matt Sumner, and we'll be together until 7 o'clock with more great classical music. 6 minutes past the 4 o'clock hour here today, where Blue Lake Public Radio Day sponsors are Dennis and Mary Brasser, in honor of the honest and hardworking employees everywhere. 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Mostly sunny skies to continue here for the rest of this evening across West Michigan. Temperatures holding in the 80s with partly cloudy skies tonight. Lows around 66 degrees. Slight chance of showers before 10 a.m. tomorrow, then a chance of showers after noon. Otherwise, mostly cloudy with temperatures around 82 degrees. For Sunday, 30% chance of showers and storms before noon. Otherwise, mostly cloudy. High temperature around 81 degrees. In sunny skies for Monday, with highs around 78.
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7: And join us this evening at 8 o'clock for that broadcast of the New York Philharmonic, right here on Blue Lake Public Radio. Starting music this hour with pianist Pierre Huibrechts in his Spanish piano music recording. This is Joaquin Turina's album, De Viaje, or the Travel Scrapbook, which is a collection of wonderful short pieces based on Turina's travels around Europe.

The Music of Joaquin Turina, with Album de Viaje, or roughly translated into Travel Scrapbook. That was pianist Pierre Heibrichs performing. The Pigeon Creek Shakespeare Company returns to the Rose Theater at Blue Lake Fine Arts Camp for a production of Shakespeare's Romeo and Juliet on Saturday, August 22nd. The beloved tragedy follows two young lovers whose bond blossoms despite the bitter feud between their families. By turns lively, tender, and deeply moving, Romeo and Juliet will be a memorable afternoon in Blue Lake's Rose Theater. Join us Saturday, August 22nd at 2 p.m. Tickets are available through a link on our website at bluelakeradio.org. In proceeds, support the maintenance of the Rose. We now move to the music of Respighi in one of his more impressionistic or contemporary-sounding compositions of four symphonic impressions titled Church Windows. We hear the Philharmonia Orchestra performing this under the direction of Jeffrey Simon.

indeed a very powerful interpretation of Respighi's Church Windows. Four symphonic impressions performed by the Philharmonia Orchestra, conducted by Jeffrey Simon. I'm Matt Sumner. Thanks so much for tuning in here to Blue Lake Public Radio this afternoon with great selections of classical music as we close the 4 o'clock hour with an arrangement for 8 French horn players. And it's on Glinka's Ruslan and Ludmila Overture from a compilation recording titled The London Horn Sound, featuring some of the best horn players in Europe. Jeffrey Simon returns as the conductor with Glinka's Ruslan and Ludmila Overture.

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1: Live from NPR News in Washington, I'm Ryland Barton. Lawmakers and families are highlighting poor conditions on board the aircraft carrier USS Lincoln. It'll soon be replaced in the Middle East. Steve Walsh of member station WHRO has more.
2: A defense official told NPR that the Navy is sending the carrier USS Washington to relieve USS Lincoln. The Lincoln has been at sea continuously for over 250 days, breaking records set during the COVID era, when ships were intentionally kept away from ports. Democratic lawmakers are demanding answers from the Pentagon after reports of food shortages and lack of adequate mental health care on board the carrier. CENTCOM says a sailor was rescued after falling overboard August 3rd. Supply lines have been stretched as the Navy's hub in the region at Bahrain has been under periodic attack since the start of the war with Iran. For NPR News, I'm Steve Walsh.
1: President Trump today dismissed reports that families of service members on board the Lincoln are concerned for their loved ones' health and safety.
3: Well, no, that ship is moving. No, they're not. That ship is moving right now, or very shortly, and it's being replaced with another very similar ship.
4: Has the deployment gone on too long?
3: No. Not nearly long enough.
1: Luigi Mangione, the 28-year-old accused of killing a healthcare executive on a Manhattan street, pleaded guilty to stalking charges in federal court today. He was charged in connection with the December 2024 shooting death of UnitedHealthcare CEO Brian Thompson. Sentencing will happen at a later date. Earlier this year, a federal judge struck down charges that might have brought the death penalty. Retail sales fell more than forecasters expected last month. NPR's Scott Horsley reports.
5: Retail sales fell by 0.6% last month as consumers dialed back their spending on both cars and appliances. Internet sales also fell during July, partly because Amazon moved its Prime Day promotion up into June this year. Spending was also down at gas stations and grocery stores, which was mainly the result of lower prices. Spending at restaurants and clothing stores rose last month. Oil prices are mixed after two tankers from the United Arab Emirates were attacked while trying to cross the Strait of Hormuz. Retail gasoline prices showed little change overnight. AAA says the average price of regular gas is hovering around $4.07 a gallon. Scott Horsley, NPR News, Washington.
1: Colombia is still grappling with the aftermath of a 7.4 magnitude earthquake that struck Monday. Authorities have confirmed at least 281 dead and nearly 100,000 affected. Hundreds remain missing. Colombian President Abelardo de la Espriella has promised a strong government response. Aid groups are also crucial as resources are spread across urban and remote areas. The disaster follows recent earthquakes in Venezuela, raising concerns about donation fatigue. Major U.S. stock indexes edged back today. This is NPR. An American missionary kidnapped in Niger in October has been released. Missionary organization SIM International says Kevin Rideout is in good health and in the care of U.S. officials. No group has claimed responsibility. Niger has faced attacks from armed groups, including those linked to Al-Qaeda and the Islamic State. A military junta took power in 2023, ousting Western partners and aligning with Russia. Britain's anti-immigration leader Nigel Farage is returning to the parliament after winning one of the strangest elections in recent British history. His opponent campaigned with a giant trash can on his head, as NPR's Fatima Al-Kassab reports.
6: Farage received more than 63% of the vote in the special by-election, which he triggered after coming under scrutiny over his campaign finances, and which all of Britain's mainstream parties decided to boycott. Farage's closest rival, joke candidate Count Binface, who has run in multiple elections, got more than a quarter of the vote. Farage didn't attend the count, earlier saying he didn't want to be demeaned and humiliated by nobodies. Count Binface, for his part, said he was gratified after what was his best electoral performance yet. Fatima Al-Kassab, NPR News, London.
1: The California legislature has approved a bill incentivizing Major League Baseball's Los Angeles Angels to add their hometown of Anaheim back to their name. The bill would give Anaheim an exemption from state law requiring affordable housing to be included in a new planned entertainment district around the team's stadium, but only if the team is once again called the Anaheim Angels. 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
0: Good afternoon. 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

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The Best of the West issue is on newsstands now. 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

and a rather reflective and solemn end to Cornelius Stoppers' Chaconigatiga, this performance by the Netherlands Radio Symphony Orchestra, conducted by Kees Bakels. 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

Now, I don't know about you, but I just love the sound of brass ensemble music. Perhaps I'm a little biased being a trumpet player myself, but I just can't help myself. That was a wonderful arrangement of Brahms' Five Choral Preludes from Opus 122, that arrangement by Simon Cox from an ensemble called Septura. This is Blue Lake Public Radio, where we close this 5 o'clock hour with music from Felix Draeseke. This is from a planned opera called Gudrun from 1882. We listen to the overture to this as performed by the Wuppertal Symphony Orchestra under the direction of George Hansen.

0: The Overture to Gudrun, composed by Felix Dreiseke, is performed here by the Wuppertal Symphony Orchestra under George Hansen, here on Blue Lake Public Radio, WBLU Grand Rapids at 88.9, and WBLV Twin Lake and Muskegon at 90.3, a service of Blue Lake Fine Arts Camp. 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
1: Live from NPR News in Washington, I'm Ryland Barton. Luigi Mangione is expected to spend decades behind bars after pleading guilty today to federal stalking charges linked to the death of insurance executive Brian Thompson. The big question now is whether Mangione will face another murder trial next month in state court. NPR's Brian Mann reports.
2: Speaking in court with Thompson's family watching, Mangione admitted making his own gun with a 3D printer and shooting Thompson. "I knew what I was doing," Mangione said. Federal prosecutors sent a letter to the court suggesting a prison term of at least 24 years. Sentencing will happen in December. Mangione's legal team has already filed a motion to have separate murder charges in state court tossed out. His lead attorney, Karen Friedman Agnifilo, spoke to reporters.
3: "It was a single tragic event, yet he's being prosecuted twice for the same conduct."
2: But in a statement, the Manhattan District Attorney's Office said they plan to move forward with Mangione's state trial scheduled to begin September 8th. Brian Mann, NPR News, New York.
1: President Trump is asking the Supreme Court to lift a block on construction for the White House ballroom. NPR's Carrie Johnson reports a lower court ordered the administration to stop the work.
4: Solicitor General John Sauer says the ongoing construction is vital for national security. In a new filing with the Supreme Court, Sauer says a single district judge should not be able to decide what's necessary to protect the president and staff at the White House. President Trump's taken a special interest in the renovations, which he says will include a highly secure ballroom and crucial national security features. His lawyers say the National Trust for Historic Preservation has not suffered any real injury. A divided federal appeals court panel ruled the issue is for Congress to decide and that the president is a temporary tenant, not the owner of the White House. Carrie Johnson, NPR News.
1: Federal regulators have opened a probe into so-called mention markets. As NPR's Bobby Allen reports, it's a type of prediction market betting allowing people to wager on the words spoken by the president, executives, and sportscasters during live and even sometimes pre-recorded events.
5: Mention markets have surged in popularity on sites like Kalshi and Polymarket, despite critics who say the markets are easy to rig. Now, the Commodity Futures Trading Commission has opened a review of this type of betting as regulators determine if the markets are susceptible to manipulation. That's according to two sources with direct knowledge of the probe who were not authorized to speak publicly. In response, Kalshi has removed all mention markets for sports, where people were able to bet on whether a sportscaster would say things like MVP or jump shot or overtime. The new review follows the revelation that President Trump's teleprompter operator had been profiting off the president's words on Kalshi. Bobby Allen, NPR News.
1: Americans unexpectedly cut their spending in July by the biggest drop since May of last year. That raises doubts about consumers who kept spending and powering the economy despite rising daily expenses. This is NPR. Afghanistan's Taliban rulers are marking 5 years since regaining power. Some Kabul residents feel safer but urge leaders to focus on jobs and education. The Taliban initially promised to protect women's rights but soon banned girls from education. The UN Women's Agency calls it the world's most severe women's rights crisis. Millions of drivers across the country are encountering speed cameras for the first time. NPR's Joel Rose reports that's forcing drivers to slow down, and some don't like it.
6: Speed cameras have sprung up in hundreds of school zones across Florida. The program's backers say the goal is to make the streets safer for kids. But Ted Hollander, a lawyer at the Ticket Clinic, is not convinced.
7: "We believe this is a money grab, and they just are not interested in the safety issue. They're just pretending that they are, but in reality, they just want to get the $100.
6: Florida recently joined the growing list of states that allow speed cameras, along with California, Minnesota, and Hawaii. They're now legal in more than 24 states and the District of Columbia. No one likes getting a speeding ticket, but safety advocates say there is clear evidence that these cameras work to make streets safer by forcing drivers to slow down. Joel Rose, NPR News.
1: Arizona State University has launched a new bachelor's degree in content creation. The new major has sparked considerable interest and scrutiny. The program includes courses in traditional communication and media studies, along with skills-based classes in podcasting, studio production, and on-camera presence. Experts note that while the creator economy is booming, most individual influencers don't see a huge payoff. 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
8: 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This is NPR.
0: 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Good afternoon. My name is Matt Sumner. It's great to have you alongside here with me on more great selections of classical music. 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
9: 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The blind pianist from England is famous for this lullaby of Birdland. He's a marvelous piano man and band leader, as you'll hear on Blue Lake Public Radio.
0: Jazz from Blue Lake this evening, 10 o'clock. Won't you join us? We start music this hour with Tchaikovsky in his Capriccio Italian, this a performance by the Bournemouth Symphony Orchestra, conducted by Andrew Litton.

Andrew Litton conducts the Bournemouth Symphony Orchestra on Tchaikovsky's Capriccio Italian. 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Chihuly Across Meyer Gardens and Chihuly Radiant Forms continues now through November 1st. Full details are at meyergardens.org. Well, it was well known that Antonín Dvořák had a great interest to the literary artist Karel Jaromír Erben, who wrote a series of ballads and dark poems based on Czech folklore, kind of similar to Grimm's fairy tales. And one such Grimm story tells of an evil water spirit who traps a young girl in his underwater kingdom and forces her to marry him. And the story doesn't get much lighter. However, Dvořák wrote a tone poem about this titled The Water Goblin. This is a symphonic poem, Opus 107, here performed by the Scottish National Orchestra, conducted by Naima Järvi.

The Water Goblin, a symphonic poem composed by Dvorak, here performed by the Scottish National Orchestra under the direction of Naima Jarvi. This is Blue Lake Public Radio. My name is Matt Sumner, and it was great to have you along here with me this afternoon as we head into the weekend. We invite you to stay tuned with us for Exploring Music at 7 o'clock and the New York Philharmonic at 8 o'clock, Jazz at 10. We close the program today with two excerpts from Camille Saint-Saëns from Symphony No. 2 in A minor. Here's the Tapiola Sinfonietta performing under the direction of Jean-Jacques Cantereau. Thanks so much for tuning in, and have a great weekend.

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1: Hello there, and welcome to Exploring Music. Welcome to our final day in a week of exploring musical dynasties. A beautiful idea which was sent to me by Andy Bade, an old friend who is a staff announcer at KUAT in Tucson, Arizona. How about musical dynasties, said Andy. What an interesting idea. Today we're starting off with the Newman family. Alfred Newman was born in New Haven, Connecticut, shortly after his folks arrived from London. And he became perhaps the most famous of all the film composers. I'm going to spare you reading that whole list, but I'll mention some of the most famous scores. Wuthering Heights, The Hunchback of Notre Dame, The Mark of Zorro, The Song of Bernadette, All About Eve, Love is a Many Splendored Thing, all the way down to The Diary of Anne Frank and How the West Was Won. Let's listen to one of Alfred Newman's first film scores. It was written for a picture made by Samuel Goldwyn and directed by King Vidor. The film is called Street Scene, and the title tune really puts us in New York City in 1931. Let's listen. Street Scene of Alfred Newman. You'll know this music.

All right. 1931, that's about 6 years, I think, after George Gershwin wrote Rhapsody in Blue, and Alfred Newman was not slow to pick up on it. That's sort of the color of that music. And that theme, street scene, got to be used in many other pictures. Cry of the City, Kiss of Death, I Wake Up Screaming, The Dark Corner, on and on, all the way down to How to Marry a Millionaire. So that's music of Alfred Newman, who's the head of this family. And now we're going to meet a nephew of the Newman family, Randy Newman, whom you may know as a very good singer and pianist. Randy wrote some piano pieces which refer to his family's experience in the early days of the movie business. Here is his uncle Lionel working with Carmen Miranda, who asks him, "How many times do I have to tell you I am not Mexican?" That's the first piece. And the second piece, here is Lionel Hampton teaching Marilyn Monroe how to sing. That's from Some Like It Hot. The pianist in these two performances is Gloria Cheng. The music is by Randy Newman, fondly recalling his uncle's.

two piano pieces by Randy Newman, recalling his uncle Lionel, who was a very successful film composer in Hollywood, who kept getting into jams, first of all with Carmen Miranda, who kept him insisting, "No, how many times do I have to tell you I am not Mexican? I am Brazilian." And then that second one, Uncle Lionel teaches Marilyn Monroe how to sing. I think probably Marilyn could sing a bit before she met Uncle Lionel, but I love it because Lionel starts off like a very stern teacher, very basic lessons. She sings, and so forth. Randy Newman recalling his Uncle Lionel. And now, a wonderful composer. This is brand new to me, and she is terrific. Her name is Maria L. Newman. Her father was Alfred Newman. Maria was born around the 1960s, and she's very active in Malibu. She and her husband, Scott Hosfield, kind of created the Malibu Coast Chamber Orchestra, and Maria L. Newman has written a lot of wonderful music for them. We're going to hear the first two movements of a cello concerto in G minor. This is serious, wonderful music. Andrew Schulman is the cellist with the Malibu Chamber Orchestra under Scott Hosfield. Music of Maria L. Newman. First movement, largo. Second movement, allegro molto.

Well, that ending sort of leaves us hanging a little bit. That's my fault. This is actually a four-movement work, and we're only hearing the first two movements. Wonderful composer, Maria L. Newman, a resident of Malibu. Whew, she lives in a beautiful place, and she writes beautiful music like that. That was the cellist, Andrew Schumann, playing with the Malibu Coast Chamber Orchestra, conducted by, guess who, Scott Hossfeld, who has the honor to be the husband of Maria L. Newman. So that's our salute to the Newman family. And now we're moving on to the Rogers family, Richard Rogers. Rogers and Hart, Rogers and Hammerstein. You could almost sing those lines. People know them so well. We have time for only a few examples. I think Richard Rogers is such a talented composer. He was always saying, oh, I'm not the composer. Gershwin was the composer. I just write show tunes. There are so many pieces to choose from Rogers and Hart and Rogers and Hammerstein. Let me pick one of my very favorites. Here is Miss Ella singing at the Lyric Opera House in Chicago with the Oscar Peterson Trio, music of Richard Rogers and Lawrence Hart. Check this out, and we're going to take these words apart after we hear Miss Ella sing it.

Ella Fitzgerald at the Chicago Lyric Opera House with the great Oscar Peterson Trio. Bewitched, Bothered, and Bewildered. It's beautiful, isn't it? I've been fascinated by that song for a long time. When I was in high school, I had a musical friend named Jimmy Sullivan. His pop was a prison guard in Philadelphia. Jimmy took early lessons on the accordion, and he just had the best ear going anywhere until I met somebody like Gil Goldstein. And Jimmy came to me one day and said, "Bill, I'm having trouble with that tune, Bewitched, Bothered, and Bewildered. It's so interesting. It's hard to get a grip on it." Well, I see what he meant. Let me play you a little bit of the melodic line. This is so smart on the part of Richard Rodgers, especially if you want to imply that someone is sort of dizzy, bewitched, bothered, and bewildered. Here's the tune itself. Right? Simple enough, keeps going up to that C, but it goes up for that seventh. That's pretty weird. See, see? Against that, the bass line is doing this. And together they sound like...

I think that's marvelous. That's chromatic, both of those. That's one bit of chromaticism. My word, that's not Wagner. But considering this is 1940, Rodgers and Hart are making their own version of Tristan and Isolde. It's marvelous. But listen to Hart's words. I suppose we need a little background on this. This is from a show called Pal Joey. Pal Joey is a jerk. He's this little guy. He's a hustler. He always wants to be a big deal, and he can't be. Into his little club one day comes a very cultured woman. Her age is specified. She's 42 years old. She's obviously got some money. And somehow or another, he gets her to fall in love with him. And she doesn't know what to do with herself. She says, I've done pretty well, I think, but this half-pint imitation put me in the blink. And now I'm wild again, beguiled again, a simpering, whimpering child again, bewitched, bothered, and bewildered am I. And you know, Hart wrote 2 pages of lyrics. Nobody sings them all the way through. It would have gotten them in trouble with the censors. But let me give you a little of this again. This is when the woman comes to her senses and is about to throw this jerk out. So she says, vexed again, perplexed again. Thank God I can be oversexed again. Bewitched, bothered, and bewildered am I. Wise at last, my eyes at last are cutting you down to your size at last. Bewitched, bothered, and bewildered no more. And in the last bit, couldn't eat, was dyspeptic. Life was so hard to bear. Now my heart's antiseptic since you moved out of there. So, romance, fini. Your chance, fini. Those ants that invaded my pants, fini. Bewitched, bothered, and bewildered, no more. I think it's one of the great songs from 1940. It's one of the last songs that Rodgers and Hart worked together. Hart was having trouble with alcoholism, and after a while, Rodgers found him unreliable. So Richard Rodgers looked around for a little while, and then he found one of the great partners of all time, Oscar Hammerstein II, who'd been making great shows since Showboat. And from the beginning, it was one hit after another. Let's listen to the great hit from 1943 from the show called Oklahoma. They picked such beautiful, heartwarming stories. Here's John Raitt singing, Oh, What a Beautiful Morning.

That's a great tune, isn't it? I remember very well the first time I heard it. I was listening to the radio when I was a kid. And I heard, that's John Reid. I didn't know the name Bonnie Raitt at the time. Bonnie was, at the moment, unknown. She's just a kid, but she is John Raitt's daughter. And even in that little tune, this is a sunny tune. I think probably Rodgers and Hammerstein are much more sunny than Rodgers and Hart. But even in this simple tune, it's interesting harmonic stuff right away. We're in E major. Listen to this simple tune. That's a D natural there. We're in the key of E major. Should be D sharp, but it's not D. It's not exactly a blues note, but... And then we're on our way. I think Richard Rodgers is one of the great composers. And here's one of my favorite tunes from a few years later. This is from 1949 from the show South Pacific. Here's Happy Talk with a friend of mine, Karen Allison, singing with a great duo. Geddy Barrett is the pianist, John Patitucci. Happy Talk from South Pacific,

0: South Pacific premiered in 1949. That's a long time ago, based on James Michener's book about the South Pacific. And the great thing is that those tunes are so interesting and so filled with potential that younger performers continue to find new meaning in them. That was Karen Allison singing that with two wonderful partners, Kenny Barron and John Patitucci, but that's pure jazz. That opening line that Karen sings is her own invention, brand new. Something like that anyway. That's a bebop line applied by Karen Allison to open up a classic Rodgers and Hammerstein tune, Happy Talk. And that's the perfect example of the way these wonderful tunes from Rodgers and Hammerstein lend themselves to being reinvented again and again. Well, if anyone's just tuned, you're catching the final moments of a week dedicated to musical dynasties. We're with the Richard Rodgers family right now, and we're about to meet more relatives. So what do you think of this theme that we've adopted this week and the way we've been treating it? Let us know. Send your ideas to exploringmusic.org.
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0: And now we get a couple more examples of musical genius moving across generations. The daughter of Richard Rodgers is named Mary. She's a wonderful composer, and she had one big hit show, Once Upon a Mattress, which introduced Carol Burnett. Check this out. It's a tune called Shy.

Well, that show put Carol Burnett on the map. Once Upon a Mattress, and the composer was Mary Rogers, the daughter of the Richard Rogers. And that family line doesn't stop. Mary Rogers' son is a wonderful composer named Adam Gettle. He had a big hit recently, The Light in the Piazza. It played at Lincoln Center for, oh, a year or more. Let's listen now to the overture to The Light in the Piazza. This is music of Adam Gettle, who is the grandson of the Richard Rogers.

Isn't that a marvelous score? That's the overture to The Light in the Piazza. The composer is Adam Gettle, the grandson of Richard Rodgers. And Adam seems to have learned a great trick to his grandpa. If you're writing an overture, it's great if you can sneak in at least a little bit of a waltz. That was Richard Rodgers' signature. We're going to hear a short piece from Adam Gettle at the end of this program. But first, I want to take a step just off to the side a little bit to meet the Coltrane dynasty. I mean, John Coltrane, the great tenor player, and his wife, Alice, and his son, Ravi. Let's listen to John Coltrane playing with Duke Ellington. It's Ellington's tune. It's called Take the Coltrane.

That's a remarkable marriage right there. And that was brought about by some people in the music business with some brains. They said, look, John Coltrane, you're a huge talent, but some of the stuff you play is so hard to understand. I think we have to have you adopted by one of the great father figures. That would be Duke Ellington. So there was John Coltrane playing side by side with Duke Ellington in a piece called Take the Coltrane. John Coltrane pretty much remade the idea of the saxophone in jazz all by himself, starting with the works that he recorded with Thelonious Monk first, and then with Miles Davis, who was a member of that group for quite a while, and then with his own group toward the end of his life, leading up to a big piece called Love Supreme. In 1963, John Coltrane met the pianist Alice MacLeod. She played the piano and the harp, and they had three children together. Alice became very interested in Eastern thought, and we're going to hear a piece of hers which reflects that. This piece is entitled Paramahansa Lake, featuring Alice Coltrane.

So you've never heard a harpist play jazz? Well, now you have. That was Alice Coltrane playing her own piece, Paramahansa Lake. And now let's meet Alice's son, Ravi Coltrane, who was born to her and John Coltrane in 1965, just about a year or two before John Coltrane died. And Ravi Coltrane has become one of the major voices on the saxophone today. Let's hear a piece of Ravi Coltrane called Angular Dreams.

Was that a little much for you to handle? If it's the first time you've heard Ravi Coltrane, I can understand. I love his playing. I've got to hear him a lot. In fact, we've kind of gotten to be friends. I go to Birdland in New York City, and they have very long breaks between the shows, so you sit there and you start to talk with these great artists. And Ravi and I became friends. We just heard Ravi Coltrane and his band, which includes Luis Perdomo, Drew Gress, and E.J. Strickland, play Angular Dreams. But Ravi confessed to me when we were sitting there together one night that the composer he really, really likes is Michael Tippett, and especially an opera called A Midsummer Marriage. In fact, he said he had a score of it. I was astonished to hear that. It's hard to find that music at all. And then he was astonished to hear that I had actually attended a performance of Midsummer Marriage in London a long time ago. So if we weren't friends to begin with, we certainly are now. So that's our salute to the Coltrane family we heard. John Coltrane playing with Duke Ellington, Alice Coltrane playing the harp, and Ravi Coltrane playing with his quartet. Here's a piece that'll put a smile on your face. This is our final piece this week, and it is the grandson of the great composer Richard Rodgers. It's a piece called Simply Octet, as performed by two Brazilian brothers, Odair Assad and Sergio Assad. Music of Adam Guedel. Sit back and let this music wash over you.

0: It's charming music from Adam Gertrud. It's a piece called Octet, but it actually has another name to which I rather like, Jardim Abandonado, the Abandoned Garden. The Osad brothers, Odair and Sergio Osad, the two guitarists. Adam Gettle grew up in the music business in New York. There's his grandpa is Richard Rogers. There's his mom, who's Mary Rogers, for heaven's sakes. And he was a boy soprano singing all over town. If he needed an amal, if he needed to sing the boy soprano parts in Bernstein, he called Adam Gettle. And all of that shows in his music, which has a wonderful, rich lyric strain. I think it goes back to his grandpa. And that brings us to the end of our exploration of musical dynasties. We met quite a number of dynasties this week. It was wonderful to have you along. I promise next week we'll do something completely different. So have a great weekend, and I'll see you next week with Exploring Music. 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Our production assistants are Ella Pinsloop, Eric Opland, Adela Skoronsky, and Weston Williams. Rebecca Neistat is the WFMT production and syndication manager. 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I'm Bill McLaughlin. 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

It's a program we're calling Ladies First. We're playing music by Augusta Reed Thomas and Ellen Tafe Zwillick. And we're hearing the Philharmonic in performances by Marin Alsop and Nadia Boulanger. I'm Alec Baldwin. Please stay tuned now for works by Reed Thomas, Zwillick, Bernstein, and Fauré on the New York Philharmonic this week. We open with a recording by a woman whose talent was recognized by the New York Philharmonic very early in her life. Marin Alsop first conducted the orchestra in 1990, just 1 year after she won the Koussevitzky Prize at the famous Tanglewood Music Center. In the ensuing year, she became one of the most widely successful woman conductors in history, culminating in her appointment as the Baltimore Symphony's music director 3 years ago. That's the first time a woman has held a major music directorship in the United States. Since then, she has returned to the New York Philharmonic several times as a guest. On May 5, 2004, she headed up a gala performance of Leonard Bernstein's Candide. Here now is the overture to the opera the New York Philharmonic is conducted by Marin Alsop.